0: Each detachment is on the hook for up to 10% of its members, but Castlegar has been lumped together with a few others.
1: Out of our 10%, it encompasses many detachments. So it's 10% of Trail, Castlegar, Grand Forks, and Midway, I think.
0: Taylor says they haven't been asked to send anyone yet, but he expects the request will come soon. Drivers in the Kootenays are being reminded to slow down and stay alert as roadside work ramps up across BC. Kate Brown has more.
2: A new work zone safety campaign is warning that distracted driving and speeding puts roadside workers at serious risk. Since 2016, 11 roadside workers have been killed in BC and more than 260 others injured on the job. RCMP is reminding motorists to obey posted speed limits, avoid distractions, and follow traffic control personnel in work zones. Drivers must also follow BC's slow down, move over law when approaching flashing lights roadside.
0: The BC Nurses Union said it has reached a tentative agreement with the province. It came after a majority of members approved job action earlier this month. Vista Radio's Emily Javeski has more.
3: The BC Nurses Union says members now have the chance to review and vote to ratify the proposed agreement reached with the Health Employers Association of BC. It comes after members voted more than 98% in favor of a strike vote mandate earlier this month. The union says the deal includes enhanced wages, better benefits, workplace safety measures, and more funding for minimum nurse-to-patient ratios. Emily Javeski, Vista News.
0: Before planning your family summer vacation, the feds want you to remember the Canada Strong Pass. From June 19th to September 7th, Canadians will once again be able to experience some of the best our country has to offer, free of charge or at a reduced cost. The pass includes free entry and a 25% rebate on camping fees to sites operated by Parks Canada. National and participating provincial museums will also see free entry to everyone 17 or younger, and 50% for young adults up to 24 years old. It'll also be free for those 17 and under to ride via rail when accompanied by an adult. Officials say the program initially launched last summer and was a huge success. They say they're bringing it back to deliver savings and make it easier for families to experience Canada's parks, railways, museums, and more. In sports, after an uncharacteristic performance in the series opener, the Hurricanes bounced back in a big way to a 3-2 overtime victory in Game 2 of the Eastern Conference Final against the Canadiens. Carolina ended with a 68-38 advantage in shot attempts to tie up the series. The Canadiens host Game 3 on Monday as the best-of-seven series shifts north. Game 3 of the Western Conference Final between the Vegas Golden Knights and Colorado Avalanche is tonight at 6. Dylan Cease and Vladimir Guerrero Jr. both exited today's series finale against the Pittsburgh Pirates in the fifth inning with injuries. The Blue Jays announced Cease left due to mild left hamstring discomfort, while Guerrero Jr. departed with a right elbow contusion. X-rays came back negative for a fracture. The Pittsburgh Pirates ended up with a 4-1 win over the Toronto Blue Jays today at the Rogers Centre. And in a battle of the expansion franchises, the Toronto Tempo lost their momentum in the second half of Saturday's game, falling 99-80 to the Portland Fire.
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7: Afternoons with Andrea, where even Mondays are bearable. 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
7: Hello, everyone. We're back, and welcome to British Columbia wide on our radio network and globally on our podcast. We are joined by Kevin Pierce. He's the executive director of Visit Penticton. Kevin, it's real pleasure to meet you, and thanks for having us today.
8: Pleasure to be here. Thank you.
7: You're relatively new to the job. You've been here 6 or 7 months now on the job.
8: Yeah, mid September.
7: Yeah, but you weren't really how would I say that? You've been in every facet of the business, but maybe not in this exact facet.
8: Yeah, I mean, personally, so I just moved up here from Vancouver, the coast.
7: Yeah.
8: Been traveling up to the Okanagan, obviously, for decades, most of my life, and found it harder and harder to leave every time I was going back to the city.
7: Uh-huh.
8: But I've been in tourism for 33 years now, and everything from ski sector, food and beverage, restaurants, and aviation, transportation, adventures, you name it. So it's nice to be in this DMO world where we can kind of bring it all together.
7: Yeah, and you lead many people who sort of come up here and then don't want to go back or find a way to move up here and live here. What is the attraction of, in particular, in Penticton?
8: Well, for us, personally, so I got two little ones. I've got a 3.5-year-old and 9-month-old. So we were finding it just extremely busy on the coast. And you know, don't get me wrong, I grew up in Vancouver, love Vancouver. I've sold that city around the world most of my life. And I just found it, to go to a lake, to go on a hike, a bike ride, anywhere, was just, you could do one activity in the morning, one in the afternoon.
7: Yeah.
8: And the joy about this whole area is everything you have on the coast is here.
7: Yeah.
8: And they kind of call it the 5 to 10 minute town. And when you get there, you know, there's people, but you can also get away from them.
7: you
8: can get to the people, or you can get away from the people, and it's a matter of minutes to make that happen. And you know, I think it's, you know, mentally, on your mental health side, it's actually extremely valuable to take that into account, and that's what this area brings.
7: Right. They used to have a saying that this was all, the Penticton was about peaches and beaches.
8: Yes.
7: That has changed in a huge way. I think led by wineries in many ways in the last 25 years, but now there's an infill around the wineries too. There's just so much for people to do.
8: So much. And I think a lot of that changed around the COVID times.
7: Right.
8: You meet a lot of entrepreneurs from BC, Alberta, you know, Vancouverites that came up here and opened amazing restaurants. The culinary scene here is just incredible. The breweries all downtown. It's just an energy. Coffee shops. Everything's just got a certain energy about it. Amazing.
7: Well, and you got sunshine too.
8: That helps. The vitamin D helps.
7: That helps a lot. Well, maybe we talk about a few events coming up throughout the summer. I know we're going to talk to one of your other colleagues about later in the fall, but at the moment, what sort of things can people look forward to when they're up here if they don't have enough to do?
8: Yeah, if you don't have enough to do, it's you know, we always encourage you should extend your stay, which sounds, you know, obvious and salesy, but the reality is most people leave here realizing that there's more happening, and some of it is the event component. So, I mean, we've got, there's so many, but the South Okanagan Renaissance Fair, May 30th. We've got the Kids Fest on June 4th to 6th all that weekend. The Kettle Metal Gravel Fondo is on June 20th.
7: That sounds dangerous.
8: Yeah. if you're a rider, that's a great one. Peach City Beach Cruise and Elvis Fest fall on the same weekend this year on the 26th, 28th, and then the good old Scottish Festival on July 3rd. There's always something, and there's numerous other little kind of small community events happening. The market happens every Saturday as well. So
7: Well, you've been here now, as I say, not too long, but almost a year coming up. What's been your most favorite thing at the moment?
8: The weather, of course, but the I would say the people. You know, I remember my first my first morning, I went for a walk along the lake here, and I text my wife. I said, you know, I just passed about 100 people, yeah. And 97 of them said hi. Good morning. And I just, you know, being in tourism, I just...
7: Yeah.
8: I knew that this is where I belong.
7: This is where you'd be.
8: Yeah.
7: Yeah. By the way, visit Penticton.com is where you can get all the information online. But we're at the Visitor Center today in downtown Penticton, where people can drop by and get all kinds of info on the way. They can get a trip planned for them right here inside in the tourism office.
8: Absolutely. Our local travel visit counselors here are phenomenal. They know all the ins and outs of not only Penticton, but the surrounding area. Penticton's a bit of the hub, so people will spew out to the kind of neighboring communities as well for the day, little day trips and lunches. And
7: yeah.
8: We've got, you know, Summerland, Naramata, and Okefalt, Oliver, Soy. It's all this whole South Okanagan is just, you know, what's interesting about it is that you can feel like you're almost anywhere in the world in certain aspects. We get mixed up with Croatia, Italy, Spain, you know, Caribbean at times on a sunny, hot day.
7: That's sure.
8: What really draws. So the visitor center and gift shop here is, also a great place for your little keepsakes for the area as well.
7: Yeah. Easy to get to. In fact, there's an airport 5 minutes away from downtown. So you have that access. You can drive the highways, which is a beautiful drive, not that long a drive. And so it's a very easy place to reach.
8: Absolutely. And WestJet just added a new flight.
7: Which is great.
8: Direct from Vancouver, which is fantastic. So, lots of ways to get here, and it's not always the highway. You can fly right in.
7: Yeah. Well, I think that's fantastic. And have you had a chance at all? Like, do you visit wineries, or do you go to a lot of these places? Or?
8: I try to. I'm still in what I call the discovery stage here, so I'm trying to get out as much as I can. There's just, I've been here 7 months, and the list is long of places to visit.
7: Right.
8: I have been getting out the most I can.
7: Well, it's great to catch up with you. It's fun. I've actually never been in this building, and I've been in Penticton a few hundred times. So I will check in here and get some info before I finish the rest of my trip. But really great to catch up with you, and wish you luck here and you and your family in what is a great growing community.
8: Thanks for having me.
7: Kevin Pierce, he's the executive director of Visit Penticton. You'll find the Penticton Visitor Center downtown at 888 Westminster Avenue. 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

0: Hello, everyone. We're back and joined by Matthew Mikulich. He's the winemaker and co-owner of Three Sisters Winery, just at the entrance to the Naramata Bench. Matt, great to have you back on the show. Good to see you.
1: Hey, thanks for having me.
0: Yeah.
1: Welcome back to Penticton.
0: Thanks so much. I love it in Penticton. I think it's the perfect spot to set up to discover BC wine country, whether you're going north or south or sticking right around here on the bench. You come with good news. You're 10 years old.
1: Yeah.
0: Well, maybe not you, but the winery.
1: Yeah, the winery. I can't believe it's been 10 years.
0: Yeah.
1: But pretty exciting and, you know, just thankful for all the support we've had over those 10 years. And looking forward to the next
0: one. Well, yeah, how did it start, like, quickly, 10 years ago? Well, you just sat around drinking wine, said, we should start a winery, or?
1: Well, it was really, when I met my wife, we were talking about it. She was working in the sales and marketing for bigger brands and stuff like that, and
0: yeah.
1: I was working around the world and then came up to the Okanagan, and I just said, why don't we stop working for other people and start our own winery?
0: Yeah.
1: And Three Sisters was born along with her folks, helped us out, and with the four of us, we really got this thing. We got it going from 800 cases now to over 12,000 we did this year. So
0: wow,
1: it's been a roll, and we're holding on the reins and just seeing where it takes us.
0: Yeah. So the 10th anniversary, you got lots of stuff going on. People can come by and see you throughout the summer, I guess, and really enjoy themselves and maybe hear a bit about the history.
1: Absolutely. We'd love for everybody to come see us, and we'll show you around and let you get to know us a little bit better.
0: Right on. I haven't seen you since the big freeze, but there's been a great recovery. How are things going in your vineyards? You do two big jobs.
1: That's right. So in the vineyard side of things, you know, things have bounced back. We had to pull quite a few vineyards, but the stuff we didn't, we retrained the suckers, and now those plants have, you know, given new life, and it's almost like a replant in a sense.
0: Because you're an expert in the vineyard, so who survived and who died, do you think, in the end? Who were the real losers and who were the real winners?
1: It was more site-specific than varietal-specific. Like, some sites just got crushed hard, and you had varieties that survived on different sites that just... that wouldn't in other ones.
0: Yeah. Matthew Mikulich, he is the co-owner of Three Sisters Winery. Matt, you brought two wines today, so maybe we'll get into those. We're going to start with the 25. Well, what about 2025 as a vintage? What would you say about that?
1: Well, it was unexpected because it bounced back incredibly. We had incredible yields, which we weren't really expecting at the start of the season. So by the time we realized how much fruit was going to hang, we were trying to bring that yield down just so that we could create some really nice wines.
0: Yeah.
1: But it was a pleasant surprise of a vintage, for sure.
0: Okay, so we're going to taste the 2025 Pinot Gris. I think I'm going to rename it to the Lemon Gris. It's just this beautiful citrus nose right off the bat, suggesting that it's quite a cool climate wine, like a true cool climate wine, which is great. Tell us a bit about what you do or don't do to make this wine.
1: Well, really, it's all about when we're harvesting it, and because it came off of three different properties, one in Summerland, two in Penticton, and one in Naramata. It was just picking them at different times, balancing the acids with the sugars, and then fermenting it that way, and then making the blend after everything was complete.
0: Is there a big difference? Like Summerland, you're getting morning sun and not much in the afternoon, and this one is the opposite on the Naramata bench, or?
1: It's crazy, because when I'm on the vineyard in Naramata, and I'm looking over to the vineyard in Summerland, and seeing just the different orientation, the different sunlight it's getting, but it adds, like, so I find the Summerland gets really hot earlier in the day. It provides a lot of those fruit characteristics, but it retains a lot of acidity because it cools down more at night, where the fruit on the Naramata side offers more of the structure and the body, I find, to the wine.
0: Yeah, so when it comes to the blending, that's what you get.
1: And I love that we have the ability to do that in such a small region.
0: It's kind of the best part, I think, blending those wines.
1: It is.
0: Do you do it yourself, or does everybody get involved, or are the three sisters there? What happens?
1: Well, I definitely do it myself with I have an assistant winemaker, Trent Evans, who helps me out, and then we always kind of get the base of it, and then we bring it to the boss, Rebecca, to give us the A-OK, and we just already know all the notes we're going to get from her.
0: So yeah.
1: It's a fun process, and it's one of the...
0: It's collaborative.
1: Yeah, and it's why we make wine, is to drink it with other people, right?
0: Yeah. Okay, so that's the 2025 Three Sisters Pinot Gris, and is now in the marketplace?
1: Or? It is, yeah. It's in... like retail restaurants, stuff like that. We have done a label. We refreshed the label for the 10th year.
0: Yeah, which looks great. Yeah, I like that.
1: Thank you. Thank you very much. We just wanted to freshen it up, remind people, get it to pop on the shelves again so people get familiar with our product.
0: Yeah.
1: It's always nice to have a refresh.
0: Yeah, clean. Okay, the rosé, which has a really nice color, by the way.
1: Yeah, this
0: is about the maximum I like in my rosé color.
1: Yeah, so we do have the tiers. So our bench SKUs, the bench rosé, bench white, and red, have always been the backbone of our company. So we've elevated the ones with the signature ones, and this is the bench rosé.
0: So this is an interesting wine because you've got a couple of varieties involved here.
1: Yeah, none I've really ever done before. Well, the Pinot has always been our base for the rosé, but last year, because the crops were so high in the Tempranillo, what I did at Crush is I did a Seigneur off the Tempranillo and pulled that juice really to concentrate the Tempranillo, make that a really bold wine.
0: Yeah.
1: But then when I had the juice, it was really fruit-forward. It had a lot of nice structure, not long on the skins, but when we fermented that through and then blended it in with this Pinot, we thought it added a nice...
0: It sure has.
1: Yeah,
0: it's got a nice little pop of fruit. It's not over the top, but just enough to pull you in to say, wow, this is a rosé.
1: Yeah. How much
0: Tempranillo would it be?
1: It's about 15%, 10 to 15%.
0: Yeah, just a touch.
1: Yeah.
0: Yeah, it's really nice.
1: Yeah,
0: I love it.
1: It was fun. It was one of those things, you know, when you get the fruit in and you're assessing it as you're picking it and processing it, it's like, okay, what can we do this year?
0: Yeah. Also with a new label on it. Called the Bench Rosé, by the way. Which is kind of a nice term.
1: Yes.
0: I think more people would use that term.
1: I know. I'm surprised. Well, being on the bench, all that fruit is on the bench. So we do have and there are like our introductory, the Bench White Rosé and the Bench Red. You know, it's our wines that we want to have people drink every day on the patio at dinner and make them really affordable.
0: I'm talking to Matthew Mikulich. He's one of the co-owners of Three Sisters Winery that are celebrating their 10th anniversary on the Naramata Bench this year. And you're certainly welcome to drop by and celebrate with them. It's a very friendly place, a nice place for kids, too. You got things that entertain them.
1: Kids, dogs, you bring everybody. We want it to feel as comfortable as possible.
0: Yeah. I'd love to talk to you because you do a lot of work up and down the valley. Can you explain just a little bit about Earl Co., what that is, and how that works into what you do?
1: Yeah, Earl Co. is our sister company. It's our viticulture management, farm management company. So what we do is if you were buying a property up in the Okanagan and had a vineyard or land that could be planted into a vineyard, you give us a call and we'd take it right from the soil, planting, picking, and then we would either use the grapes ourselves or sell them off into the market. So, and we go all the way from a Soyuz up until almost Peachland. We used to be in Kelowna, but we have pulled out of there. Logistically, it's tough. We have almost 70 employees now and managing it and everything like that. So we have decided to focus on the south.
0: On the south,
1: yeah.
0: Oh, good for you. I should, we'd be in trouble if we don't mention a couple of events coming up. On June 20th, there's going to be Rosé Day at the winery. And so what is that? We're going to all sit around and drink rosé?
1: So Rosé Day, it's going to be a big thing. It has been. It's our busiest day of the year. So we do have our two rosés, and then we do a Charmat Method sparkling rosé as well.
0: Okay.
1: So it's just come up there, sit on the patio, have a sandwich, and drink some rosé. Of course, everything else will be available, but we really like to wear some pink and get in the...
0: Yeah, and get into it.
1: That's it.
0: And Summer Fest. This is another event on July 11th. Sisters and Stories, Wine and Book Club Monthly, all this stuff is going on.
1: Yeah, we just really try to get people up through the doors and experience why we love that place so much. So Summerfest's more like a garden party, a little bit of live music, some tapas and food, stuff like that to eat, and trying all the wines just outside in our setting. The book club's a monthly thing that Rebecca's now started, and it's taking off. They have a good following, and they're reading books.
0: Are you in the book club?
1: Unfortunately, no, I'm not. I'm not reading the book, but she loves the books every month, and it's gotten her back to reading.
0: You and I could maybe do a wine book day.
1: Let's do that.
0: Sit around and drink wine, talk about wine books.
1: I'm in for that.
0: Right on. Okay, finally, we talked about going there. When are you open? What hours are you in operation? What will people find when they get there?
1: Yeah, we're open now every day, 11 till 6. Yeah. And then Sundays we do a happy hour, so there's always specials on wine and wine by the glass and all that stuff too. So yeah, 11 to 6. Every day of the week now until at least Thanksgiving. So
0: yeah.
1: Please come up and see us.
0: Yeah, and you're at 1250 Munson Avenue on the bench court. You're right on sort of the S-turn before you head up the Naramata bench.
1: That's correct, yeah.
0: Yeah, very easy to find.
1: Nice location for sure.
0: Matt, two lovely wines. These Thank are available you. Online or in private wine shops?
1: Yeah, private wine shops and restaurants. They're really, we've really pushed them for the by the glass.
0: Okay.
1: And restaurants, the Lower Mainland, Kootenays, up north, everywhere in between.
0: Wow.
1: We're trying.
0: So we'll find the Bench Rosé maybe in the Pinot Gris in restaurants in Vancouver.
1: That's right.
0: Super. Matt, thanks so much.
1: Thank you very much.
0: Great to see you. You got to go back to work, I bet.
1: I do. But thank you for having me.
0: Matthew Mikulich. He's a winemaker and co-owner at Three Sisters Winery. Up next, Mireille Sauvé. She's a director at Wine Umbrella, and she's representing the BC Wine Info Center. 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

0: 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She's the wine club administrator for the BC Wine Info Center in Penticton. Marie, Denise, welcome to the show. Great to have you.
1: Thank you. Lovely to be here on this gorgeous sunny day.
0: Yeah. Aren't they all like this in Penticton? Or?
2: Most of the time.
0: Most of the time. Yeah.
1: When you're drinking wine, they pretty much are.
0: Yeah, I think so. And I think you two specialize in drinking wine.
1: Tasting.
2: Yes, we do a lot of tasting.
0: And spitting.
2: Yes, unfortunately, sometimes.
0: Well, before noon, anyways.
2: That's right.
0: Great to have you. We want to talk about the BC Wine Info Center, which is turning 30 years old this year.
1: 30 years.
0: Just and slightly older than us.
2: I know. And it's a lovely age to be.
0: Yeah.
2: So we've been in the industry here as supporting BC Wines for 30 years.
0: Yeah.
2: And only BC Wines, so we're very excited about that.
0: Yeah, what is the sort of origin of the store?
2: So many years ago, 30 years ago, they got together and they came up with, all goes back to Harry McWaters, and we wanted to have something that showcased BC Wines, supported BC Wines. So that's what happened, and there was 21 stores originally.
0: Right.
2: We now are the only one left, and we just continue with the beautiful mandate of just taking care of BC.
0: Yeah. Fantastic.
1: And as a result, they have the very best selection of BC wines in the world.
0: Let's talk about that. So how big is the selection? Or how many wines do you have normally?
2: We have about 200 wineries that we cover.
0: Wow.
2: Over 1,000 SKUs that we can go and show. And
0: do you choose, or do they tell you what they want to have in the store, or how does it work?
2: We test.
1: They're very picky, actually.
0: Okay. I like that.
2: I'm sorry. We have to test them.
0: Yeah.
2: You know, we have all of the staff, and we actually all get together, and we choose which is the best.
1: Yeah. So the result, of course, is that the staff in that store know an awful lot about wine. They've actually tasted them all.
0: And I would love to get access to the sales in those stores, because it would tell me a lot about what people are buying, what kind of BC wines they really like. Maybe you can tell me. There's been a big rush to white wines globally, but we've always had white wine. So what is the split?
2: Now we are doing an awful lot of rosé. I would probably say that at least we have really upped that rosé.
0: The rosé
2: quotient. Because we're now making more dry rather than that sweet cotton candy we used to start with.
0: Yeah, that's gone.
2: And it's really, everybody loves our rosés here.
0: Oh, that's great. And it's rosé season.
2: Yes.
0: Well, actually, it's rosé all day now, but it's still nice in the summertime.
2: Yes.
0: Yeah. 30 years, that's a long time. A lot of changes in the BC wine industry.
1: Yeah, it's really nostalgic looking down memory lane at these last 30 years, because it's followed the industry through so much transformation, but really it has also led the industry. I mean, when Denise says that it's the last VQA store that is independent, that's quite the accomplishment. That did not happen easily. And the way that they did that was by just having the best selection and the best service of any of the stores.
0: Yeah. And you don't make money, or you make money, but it's a non-profit.
2: Yes, we are.
0: Where does that money go?
2: We go back to bursaries and scholarships for the community, and we went and we donated $300,000 to the sensory lab over at the college.
0: Right.
1: So Okanagan College has this gorgeous classroom that was built by people shopping for wine.
0: Yeah, which I've never been in. I hear it's really nice.
1: Gorgeous. I used to teach in there. It's fantastic. What a great place.
2: It is amazing.
0: Yeah. That's fantastic. So nice to give something back. Well, I mean, the industry has always traditionally given stuff back. We don't even know about half the stuff they do when they get hit up for donations and the rest of it. But they've been very generous.
1: Yeah.
0: In fact, I heard a great story this week about there was a winery that's gone out of business, and people had weddings set up there, and they lost all their money, and some BC wineries have stepped in and given the couple a place to have their wedding.
1: That's wonderful.
0: At no charge.
1: Yeah. I do think that that's a beautiful thing about the BC wine industry, is that we do stick together.
0: Yeah.
2: Absolutely.
1: It's a nice community.
2: Yes, and when somebody's having a little bit of a problem, everybody. Winemakers, whatever.
0: Yeah. Okay, you brought a couple of wines. Maybe we should talk about them before we run out
1: of
0: time.
1: Let's do it. We may as well.
0: Let's start with we're going to start with a white Pinot Gris from 2023
1: Haywire Pinot Gris from King Estate.
0: Yeah.
1: So the store manager actually picked this wine specifically because it was grown on King Estate, and Rod King is one of the founders of our BC wine industry.
0: Right.
1: So it's a gorgeous vineyard, very unique, overlooking the lake on Naramata Bench, and that's where this brilliant crisp Pinot Gris comes from.
0: And his partner, Marjorie, worked for years running the annual wine competition here.
1: Yeah, she's
0: done
1: a lot.
0: She worked out of the Science Center, the Research Center.
2: Yes.
0: Yeah.
1: Yeah.
0: And King Family Estate, you can almost see it from here.
1: Yeah,
0: just
1: you
0: up
1: really
0: on the
1: can.
0: Side of the
1: and
0: hill.
1: And those vines just lean right over the lake. I always say if I was a vine, that's where I'd want to be.
0: Yeah, yeah.
2: And you can go walking on the KVR, and you can walk right through it.
0: Yeah, exactly.
1: Beautiful. Should we taste it?
0: Yeah, Marie, why don't you tell us about the wine?
1: I'm always the one wanting to taste it. So this is beautiful, crisp, and really when we talk about Pinot Gris, we're talking about British Columbia, specifically the Okanagan Valley.
0: Mm-hmm.
1: Signature grape variety for the Okanagan Valley, that crisp. I think you said it first, Tony. Peaches and beaches?
0: Yeah.
1: That's what this wine smells like.
0: Yeah. It's very, that fruit thing going on is really nice. There's a little touch of bitterness, which sets, you know, quiets down the ripeness of the fruit and, well, brings the balance to the wine.
1: It really is. And, I mean, I've tasted a lot of Pinot Gris. You've tasted a lot of Pinot Gris. You've tasted a lot of Pinot Gris. And I think that we can all agree that this one does stand out in the fact that it is very bright and very balanced. So you've got that nice acidity that's balancing out this gorgeous...
0: Yeah.
1: Fresh peach orchard fruit.
0: And it has a label that I dreamed we would never have in BC 30 years ago. We could have a label that looked like that.
1: And why is it surprising?
0: Well,
1: it's gorgeous,
0: Yeah, that's what I mean. It's such a lovely label, and 30 years ago, it wasn't our finest moment in labeling.
2: Yes,
1: that's true.
0: So we've come a long way.
1: It really jumps off the shelf with its Art Deco style.
0: And from haywire to umbrellas...
1: Yeah. Everyone get your umbrellas
0: out. You brought an old
1: wine. It's about
0: to
1: start raining Kosa Raw.
0: Yeah.
1: So, yes, I did. I brought a 2020 wine called Kosa Raw because I'm very proud of it. I'm the winemaker, spoiler alert, of this wine. So I've got a lot of good things to say about it. But we can start with the fact that it was named one of the top 10 wines of Canada a couple of years ago by Jeffrey Moss, who is an MW, lives here in the Okanagan.
0: And I think it's better now than it was then.
1: It does the keep nose getting is better.
0: Is
1: yeah.
0: Unbelievable. Now.
1: Yeah. Mm-hmm. So very reminiscent of the Northern Rhone Valley where they specialize in co-fermenting, hence the name, Syrah with Viognier. So this is a 9% Viognier. And it's just a really classic, robust. When I describe this as a tasting note, if I may, I like to think of a very ripe blackberry straight off the bush in the hot sunshine, squished onto a piece of toast with cracked black pepper on top.
0: Okay,
1: sound
0: that's
1: about
0: good.
1: Right?
0: I can't top that, but I I can say that it's clean, too, though, which I really like. It doesn't have that meaty character, which I like, too. But in this case, I don't like to mix them up, either be meaty and mineral or be fruity in the style of this wine with the pepper. It's really nice.
1: Yeah, awesome.
0: It's almost, I would say, right the surpoint right now. It's really...
1: This is the time.
0: Yeah, and it's 6 years old. That's pretty interesting. I mean, it'll go for a while, but really well done.
1: Thank you.
0: How many wines are in the store?
2: We have over 1,000 wines.
0: Wow.
2: And we would love for you to come in and explore them, and we would love to have you become one of our wine club members.
0: Yeah, I would drive you nuts going in a store with 1,000 bottles there. I'd be there all day long.
1: You're welcome to be there all day long.
2: Absolutely, we love it.
0: I'm the guy taking pictures, and they come over and say, what are you doing? I said, I'm just taking a picture so I remember what I saw here.
2: And we love that. We love people coming in, taking pictures, because that's the way they remember.
0: And it's not just wine. There's all kinds of other things in the store. What else is available?
2: We have all sorts of lovely gifts. We have all sorts of lovely baskets that are already pre-made that you can have them custom ordered, because we do a lot of weddings and, you know, the people that you just don't know what to get. You can get them a beautiful wine basket.
0: Yeah.
1: The best baskets in the whole Okanagan, I can say. They're very impressive.
2: Mm-hmm.
0: My guests are Marie Sobe. She's the director at Wine Umbrella and representing the BC Wine Info Center. And Denise Hagerman is the wine club administrator. She would like you to sign up for their wine club at the BC Wine Info Center. How do they join the wine club?
2: They can phone. They can come in.
0: Phone and talk to real people.
2: They can actually talk to real people. Or you can do it online. Or you can come in, and I'd love to chat with you.
0: Okay. And now people are saying, where is the BC Wine Info Center?
2: We're right next door to the casino.
0: In downtown Penticton,
1: pretty
0: much.
1: Just in the heart of Penticton, that's right.
0: Right around the convention center and And the Chamber of Commerce on the other side.
1: So when you're driving through wine country, you're taking Highway 97, right?
0: Yeah.
1: No matter which direction you're going, you have to drive right past, right at the corner when you're hitting Penticton downtown. Yep. So that's the best place to go to get wine information, hence the name.
0: Ladies, thanks for bringing two lovely wines. Delicious.
2: Our pleasure.
0: And you only have another 1,000 that we can sample.
2: I know, and you know, I could rush right over there and get you some more.
1: Should we come back every show and
0: do there tastings in the store for people?
2: We have complimentary tastings Thursday, Friday, Saturday.
0: Yeah.
2: From May to August.
1: And the 30th of every month are their big celebration tastings, so that's a really great time to come out and hit the store for some great experiences.
0: Thanks so much. 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
0: Hello, British Columbia, on our radio network and globally on our podcast. We're joined by Kelsey Zimmerman. She's the tasting room manager at Township 7, located on Penticton's Naramata Bench. Welcome to the show, Kelsey. Good to see you.
1: Thanks, Anthony. Excited to be here.
0: Thanks for joining us. Maybe we'll start right off with Township 7 because you have two locations.
1: Mm-hmm.
0: One winery, two locations. One here on the Naramata Bench and one in Langley. So we're going to talk about some things today. We might jump back and forth between properties to talk about events, but you work here on the bench.
1: I do.
0: It's a nice place to be.
1: It's a great place to be.
0: Yeah, we love it. We love the weather here, and we love the concentration of wineries, too. Mm-hmm. There's so many. So let's start with where you are on the bench, because you're not far into it. It's easy to find.
1: Yeah, we're technically still in Penticton, so we're right at the beginning of the bench, right on McMillan Road. Hard to miss.
0: Right before the big turn to drive along the long bench is your winery on the right-hand side. Yeah,
1: correct.
0: Great. Okay, well, let's talk a little bit about, you brought a wine today. Maybe we'll start with that because sometimes we run out of time. And you brought a 2025 rosé for us to try, which retails for about $29, let's say that roughly. What can you tell us about this wine?
1: Yeah, this is a wine that we release every year on Mother's Day. We save it up for that intentionally.
0: Yeah.
1: This year, the blend always changes, but this year the blend is Syrah dominant. We always do a really nice dry style.
0: Yeah.
1: So a lot of fresh, you know, strawberries, red fruits, Okanagan cherries, a very, very subtle tannin structure, beautiful acidity, very easy drinking.
0: Mm. And when you have customers or people come into the winery and they have a dry rosé, are they surprised, or is that what they're looking for now? Or I mean, there used to be so many, let's say, overripe ones or slightly sweet ones. But what

0: basically rosés with higher acidity and a drier finish, which I think everybody likes drinking and actually having food with, too.
1: Yeah, absolutely. It's very food-friendly. Good for those 35-degree Okanagan summers.
0: Yeah. And so is it available at both locations?
1: It'll be available at both and online.
0: Yeah. How do you coordinate between the two? Is it simple, easy, hard?
1: It's quite simple. We've got it down to a science now.
0: Yeah.
1: We've been around for about 25 years, so.
0: And Mary McDermott, the winemaker, works out of both locations?
1: But yeah.
0: She's more up here, I think?
1: Primarily up here. So this is where she spends her days, but she visits Langley quite often for events.
0: Yeah. So you get to drink a lot of really tasty sparkling wine.
1: I do. It's tough.
0: Yeah, she makes great sparkling wine. We really enjoy them. Serious, too. Like, very serious quality. We really respect what she's doing with sparkling wine. Mm-hmm. And I think they must be fun to people to discover when
1: so
0: they come
1: fun.
0: To the winery.
1: Absolutely, especially if they don't know about it and they're just dropping in and learning. It's always fun to teach them about traditional method sparklings.
0: Yeah. My guest is Kelsey Zimmerman. She's the tasting room manager at Township 7 here on the Naramata Bench. Okay, well, let's talk a little bit about experiences. First, let's just generally talk. There's been a lot of talking in the last few years about wineries need to morph. They need to tell better stories. They need to do something different. I don't know who's driving that, the message, but what is happening? Like, what's happening at Township 7, would you say, over time?
1: Yeah, I think that people are looking for more of an experience now, not just to come and drink, but to learn to do something different. So that's what we've really been trying to incorporate over the last couple of years. For example, every month or so, we'll have a new pairing experience.
0: Right.
1: So for May, I mean, it's wine and cheese, and we donate a portion to Mamas for Mamas Penticton.
0: Yep.
1: In June, we'll be doing a kettle chip and wine pairing partnered with Hard Bite, and a portion of proceeds will go to Heads Up Guys Society. So we're always trying to do something for the community, but also something fun for the customers.
0: Yeah. Okay, let's not gloss over the potato chips. Let's go back to that. Hard Bites, by the way, that's a Canadian company,
1: I believe. Yeah, they're out in the lower mainland, too.
0: Yeah. So what is the deal with that? I know what the deal is with chips, because I've often had them with champagne, with sparkling wine, with Chardonnay. But there was a time when I would never serve that to my guests because I think they would think I was nuts.
1: Yeah.
0: But in fact, I knew more than they did about salt and chips and wine. So what's the reaction now?
1: Still some of that. Some still think we're nuts.
0: Yeah.
1: We have done sparkling and kettle chips in the past, which is obviously a classic pairing.
0: Yeah.
1: But this year we're doing table wine and chips, and we're actually doing flavored chips with each
0: wine.
1: Oh,
0: wow. So I haven't done that.
1: It's very unique. It's definitely very unserious.
0: Oh.
1: A little more fun. Something different.
0: Oh, give me a flavor and a variety then that you think works.
1: For example, we're doing one of the chips is called All Greek to Me, and it's a tzatziki flavored chip, and we're pairing that with the rosé that we were just speaking about.
0: Oh, wow, that's interesting.
1: We've got a barbecue yam chip paired with our Merlot, so it's a bunch of unique flavors.
0: What about vineyard things? Do you stuff in the vineyard with guests, or is that too hard to do? Or
1: we do. I mean, luckily we're right in our vineyard, so we're always happy to show guests around, weather dependent, of course. But we also do sip and savor experiences where we teach people how to savor a bottle of sparkling wine, and that's done right in the vineyards.
0: So do you
1: really
0: do that?
1: I do.
0: Oh, yeah?
1: I do.
0: And have you been successful all the time?
1: Not all the time. No, yeah. Most of the time.
0: Big accidents?
1: No, luckily no big accidents.
0: Yeah.
1: Luckily, easier than it looks. It's a good party trick to
0: learn. It is a good party trick. I always tell the story. I was in the Five Sales many, many years ago, and it was a dinner, and they had chosen, there was a Japanese guy who really wanted to savor a bottle, and so they got him up, and he was having trouble. He was whacking the neck, but it wasn't happening, and then someone like you from the winery came over and said, look, you got to go down the seam, and he sort of turned his shoulders and showed him what to do, and the guy stayed in that position, and then he hit it, and the top flew right across the room and went through the most expensive bottle of Courvoisier that was on the bar behind the bartender, exploded. that was a fantastic evening.
1: That's
0: after
1: great
0: that
1: aim.
0: Yeah, although they lost like a $1,500 bottle of Courvoisier, but anyway, it is kind of fun to do that, and I love people going in the vineyard because they seem, when they get in there, they're almost in shock about standing in the row between vines. They can't really comprehend it until they're in there. And then they get it sort of instantly, which I think is a great connection.
1: Mm-hmm.
0: You almost keep them for life.

0: business, just doing that.
1: Yeah, I mean, we become so accustomed to it on a day-to-day, but bringing guests in that maybe aren't from here, it's such a unique experience for them.
0: Yeah. Okay, let's talk about actually, and you do wine flights, so mm-hmm. let's talk about that. How does that go?
1: Yeah, something we just started this year, but if you're not maybe in the mood for a tasting, you can come in and do a wine flight, so you can choose three of any wines that we have available to taste.
0: Yeah.
1: You get 2 ounces of each, so a total of 6 ounces.
0: And you get to pick.
1: Correct, yes.
0: What you want to taste.
1: Yeah, the customer gets to pick.
0: Yeah.
1: And we do Wine Wednesdays, where we do our flights for $5 off all day.
0: Wow. And this is available in Naramata and in South Langley?
1: Yes, both locations.
0: Yeah. What do people pick all the time? What do they not want to, or what do they want to have on that flight?
1: It's hard to say. I mean, most people will try a white, a rosé, and a red, or maybe throw a sparkling in there. But, I mean, some people choose a flight because they just want reds. And if we don't have a tasting that has that at the time, or they just want whites, or they just want sparkling.
0: Mm-hmm.
1: So it's very customizable.
0: Right. And that is, well, what would the cost for that be?
1: That one is $20 normally, and then $15 on Wine Wednesdays.
0: Okay, great. The $5 off,
1: mm-hmm.
0: right? Okay, and now, just generally, for people coming to visit, what time are you open, and how does that work?
1: In Naramata, we're open 11 to 5 currently. Mm-hmm. Langley is 11 to 6.
0: Mm-hmm.
1: And Naramata, at the end of June onwards, will be 11 to 6 as well.
0: 11 to 6, right on. And 7 days a week?
1: Or? 7 days a week.
0: Wow.
1: Yeah.
0: Are you there all 7 days?
1: I'm not. But the team's amazing, and someone will always be there to help you.
0: Yeah. Before we go, if I was to ask you to tell people what Township 7 is about, how would you describe sort of the ethos or the wines of Township 7?
1: I mean, we kind of just try to keep it all about the wines. So it's a very casual environment, but with, in my opinion, very, very high quality wines and a full sparkling program, which is very unique to this area.
0: Yeah. Not to scare people off, but they're serious wines.
1: Yes.
0: Which is, you know.
1: They are.
0: We need some of that stuff.
1: Mm-hmm.
0: You know, there's always layers and hierarchies, but there's always room for top quality wines, and Mary seems to be knocking that out of the park.
1: She really is.
0: Kelsey, thanks so much for joining us today.
1: Thank you.
0: Real pleasure to meet you, and for people listening, you can stop by Township 7 7 days a week, and get yourself a flight, or maybe walk out in the vineyard and have a look at the lake, the vineyards and the slopes, and as I say, be a grape. Okay, thanks so much. Kelsey Zimmerman, Tasting Room Manager, Township 7. 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
0: Hello, everyone. We're back, and we're joined by Natasha Sadowi, Admin and Marketing Coordinator for Naramata Bench Wineries Association, and Kathy Malone. She's a winemaker at Hillside Winery by day, a board member, and Naramata Bench Wines member as well. Natasha, Kathy, welcome to the show. Great to have you.
7: Thank you.
8: Excited to be here.
0: We're going to talk about the Naramata Bench.
5: Yay.
0: It's a special place.
5: Yay.
0: Well, we're talking, like, I'm a big fan of the bench because I love the location. I think it's in the perfect spot in BC, and it's, you know, it's never too hot. It's never super cold. They seem to have dialed in the varieties, although I'm pretty excited about some of the new ones that are coming along on the bench. It just seems like a good place to spend an afternoon or a week. If you love wine,
5: it's a great place to grow wine grapes and make wine for sure.
0: Yeah,
5: the balance of the fruit makes it super easy to make really nice wines. But it's also really pretty, you know, because they tend to be smaller vineyards, smaller wineries.
0: Yeah.
5: So, driving up and down the bench is
0: And in a world full of you must tell us a story now or keep us interested, the bench has a lot of good stories, including a lake level that covered most of the bench for a long period of time.
5: Yeah, starts with the last ice age.
0: Yeah, exactly.
5: Yeah.
0: So it's complex, the selection of soils. In fact, it's mostly divided, could we say, by the road?
5: Yeah, pretty much. What's the road now? The road, it wasn't 12,000 years ago, but was thought to be the shoreline of Glacial Lake Okanagan.
0: Yeah.
5: So the lake, you know, covered up to that level. So the above the road areas were, they're very sandy and gravelly, but impacted by yearly flooding.
0: Mm-hmm.
5: And below the road was lake bottom, so clay, you know, lacustrine kind of soil.
0: A little heavier soils.
5: Yeah.
0: Yeah.
5: So, yeah, that's how we talk about wines.
0: Yeah,
5: you know,
0: exactly.
5: Above the road, below the road.
0: Yeah. Well, also talk, we don't have a lot of time, but, you know, everything's logical about wine. And if you taste a wine that's has richness and lushness, and then you find out that it's grown in clay, there's a connection between those two. And these are the ways you put the connections together, and the story becomes a bit clearer. Okay, but let's talk about the bench. First, maybe we'll do it with these two wines to start with, so we get through them and we don't forget about them. So you brought two. One of them is yours, Kathy, the Hillside Unoaked Chardonnay, part of a new lineup of wines unoaked.
5: Yes, we've been an anything but Chardonnay ABC winery forever.
0: And now you've seen the light.
5: Right? Like, suddenly I went, why?
0: Yeah.
5: I don't get it. So we're starting what will be a line of Chardonnays with the unoaked from 2025.
0: Yeah.
5: This is from the Wildwood Vineyard.
0: Mm-hmm.
5: The reason we're also showing the Four Shadows Chardonnay is Four Shadows, their vineyard is right across the road from the Wildwood Vineyard. Mm. Now, they're both considered above the road just because of where they're situated on the bench.
0: Yeah.
5: But I thought it would be interesting to see if there's a similar flavor strand there.
0: Well, they taste like they're from above the road.
5: Yeah.
0: They're a lighter, sort of brighter, minerally style, I guess we could say.
5: Yeah.
0: If we're not supposed to use that word, but I use it. So unoaked, of course, we've talked about this for many years, but people want to know that, or... As wine drinkers, we maybe know it when we taste it. We know it's unoaked. We don't know why it's on the label, but people would like to know.
5: Well, with Chardonnay especially, right? Because, you know, there's sort of a history of maybe overuse of oak.
0: Yeah.
5: Mostly out of California, and we're still trying to live that down, I would say.
0: Right. Well, it's super fresh. This is brand new, too, right? This is 25?
5: Yeah.
0: Yeah.
5: Yeah. So, yeah, I think it's a really unusual flavor profile. Think pomelo.
0: Yeah.
5: Right, which I didn't actually know what it smelled like before. But it's exactly pomelo. And then I just find the palate really exciting. Just the texture for an unoaked and the fruit presence.
0: You always told me that you like to make wines that smell like the orchard you walk through on the way to work from the start of your career sort of thing.
5: I don't know where pomelos grow.
0: No, they don't grow here.
5: Not on the Naramata Bench.
0: No, they don't. But you can slice one open and smell that. So
5: Even the flesh, right?
0: Yeah,
5: like, yeah, it's,
0: exactly. Okay, and the second wine, I'm just checking the vintage there, it's 22 Four Shadows. I love that Four Shadows. You like that label, Natasha?
7: Mm-hmm.
5: I like it, yeah.
0: Do you know anybody in those pictures?
7: So actually, Bjorn, who's one of their sons, has recently made the move out here permanently to help lead the winery. So,
0: oh, wow.
7: Yeah, so I've met him on a number of occasions. Yeah, he's taking a big
0: shadow.
7: Role. Yes, he's taking a big role in the brand now.
0: Oh, that's great. Well, I love the name of that wine. Let's try the wine. Kathy, what do you think about this wine?
5: Well, I'm...
0: Slightly darker color.
5: Yeah, so this wine has had some barrel fermentation. It's partly oak and partly stainless. Although I don't know the amount of time spent on lees in barrel, I would guess it's a fair bit.
0: Yeah, it has that sort of leesy texture but it's still fresh, this wine. It's not overdone.
5: Yeah.
0: They have a nice sense of place, the Foreshadow wines. Mm-hmm. Again, this has minerality underneath that, so it's all of these things balance each other off. There's a bit of butter, and it's a delicious wine, and my headset is still on. I'm not supposed to say that.
7: I like that we've got the kind of the classic Hillside that's been here, you know, on the bench as a staple forever. And then we've got, you know, a newer winery that not everyone's familiar with as well with us today.
0: That's a good introduction to the Narrabana Bench Winery Association, new and old.
7: Yeah.
0: Come and go. Tell me a bit about the association. What's the goal?
7: We are, I think, one of the first of our kind as a trade marketing association for wineries in the Okanagan, certainly. Mm-hmm. So many people are familiar, certainly, with some of the old, and some things have still, you know, continued on, and some things have changed. The charm that people love about Naramata is still there, and we still definitely play on that. That's a big part of our story. But we really want people to come out and stay for a day, for a weekend, for a week. Currently 26 member wineries and one brewery in our association right now. So there's definitely lots for people to enjoy. And we've got a pass that we started 3 years ago now. That's a great way for people to come and visit for
0: the
7: local.
0: Insider's Pass.
7: Yeah.
0: Okay, let's talk about that. Yeah. Well, $55 for the pass.
7: And yeah.
0: So what do I get for my $55?
7: So all of our members have contributed something to the pass. So it varies across experiences. Some are discounts, some are tastings, and some of the experiences are things you can only have if you have the pass.
0: Okay.
7: So it's really about some exclusive experiences for people to have, and we definitely love that, you know, locals can enjoy it too because it's good all season.
0: Okay.
7: So you're not going to, you know, hopefully get to 26 places in a day, we hope. Mm-hmm. So it's a great way to kind of try some different things, and definitely a good value for visitors and locals alike.
0: Okay, and it's available online.
7: Yeah, also here where we're recording today at the
0: Visitor Center,
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0: And some member wineries. 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
7: NaramataBench.com
0: is where you can also pick it up online. And then later in June, you've got a nice event to announce. Well, I don't know if the results are out or they're not out yet.
5: No.
0: Of the best wineries or the 12 best wineries? How do you...
5: Yeah, it's the 12 best wines.
0: 12 best wines, yeah, of course.
5: Yeah, so each winery submits a number of wines for an MW to judge.
0: Right.
5: And they, from that, pick the top 12 wines. Mm-hmm. So it makes a handy case if people want to, you know, buy a mixed pack.
0: Yeah.
5: Not sure how we're going to be able to do that this year, but we have in the past been able to do it. But the announcement of the winners is made at an event, a Best of the Bench event.
0: Yeah.
5: And this year it'll be at Bench 1775, which, oof, you know, is the most brilliant patio
0: on
5: Earth.
0: One of the world's most beautiful patios.
5: It really is.
0: Yeah.
5: With tapas and tastings of the wines, of all the competitive wines.
0: Yeah.
5: So, yeah, we're pretty excited about it. We our inaugural Best of the Bench was in 2024. But we skipped it in 2025 because, you know, we didn't have a lot of wine.
0: Yeah.
5: But we, there's, it's such an exciting time because we have so many 2025 wines and, yeah, they're awesome.
0: Well, it's great to see you, both of you. We don't have that much time left, but I just love what's going on in the bench. You know, we started out talking about Cabernet and Merlot mostly on the bench and those sort of things, and now Cabernet Franc, and then we hear about Spanish varieties growing on the bench, and things are really heating up in that sense. A lot more exploration and a lot more interesting wines coming down the pike.
5: Yeah, I mean, earlier this month, the Okanagan Wine Festival Society had a tasting and chose the top 50 wines in BC, so just the top 50 rated.
0: Yep.
5: And 11 of those wines were from the Naramana Bench, including the best winery and best wine. So, yeah, we're pretty proud of that.
0: Okay, thanks, ladies. Thanks for coming by.
1: Thanks.
0: Great wines. 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
5: 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We'd seriously miss you if you didn't come along. So give us a like. 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

0: The City of Trail will carry out their annual routine weed control applications throughout city parks over the coming weeks. The city will have signage posted in areas where work's taking place. If you notice signage, it simply means a section of the park is temporarily closed while they complete the herbicide application. Signage will be removed once the area is reopened for normal use. The City of Trail appreciates your cooperation in being mindful of posted notices while this routine maintenance is underway.
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2: The City of Trail will carry out their annual routine weed control applications throughout city parks over the coming weeks. The city will have signage posted in areas where work's taking place. If you notice signage, it simply means a section of the park is temporarily closed while they complete the herbicide application. Signage will be removed once the area is reopened for normal use. The City of Trail appreciates your cooperation in being mindful of posted notices while this routine maintenance is underway.
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0: Comment.
1: The City of Trail will carry out their annual routine weed control applications throughout city parks over the coming weeks. The city will have signage posted in areas where work's taking place. If you notice signage, it simply means a section of the park is temporarily closed while they complete the herbicide application. Signage will be removed once the area is reopened for normal use. The City of Trail appreciates your cooperation in being mindful of posted notices while this routine maintenance is underway.
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1: Good morning. I'm Lynn Gallant. Neither of the two declared Castlegar mayoral candidates is surprised that the other is running. City Councillor Brian Bogle says he's been thinking about it for a long time.
2: I want to give back to the community that's been very good to me. And my 5 years on council, I've really enjoyed. I've enjoyed the interactions with the community. And I think I'm ready. And it was a pretty easy decision, really.
1: Bogle says he considered running for mayor in 2022, but he's glad he waited. He's been deputy mayor for the past couple of years, as well as chair of the Rec Commission and the city's alternate regional district rep. He's a retired Safeway manager. Meanwhile, City Councillor Sue Heaton Schurstebeetoff stresses her experience as she runs for mayor. She's been on council for 15 years.
3: Experience really does matter around that table. And people know that I, you know, really consistently have advocated for the all residents, and I'm the one that typically asks the difficult questions.
1: Heaton Schurstebeetoff says over the years she's built relationships and learned what works at City Hall and what doesn't. She's a retired BC Hydro employee. Incumbent Mayor Maria McFadden has announced she won't seek another term in the fall. Selkirk College is asking its staff whether it should participate in Canada's defense industrial strategy. Greg Nesteroff reports.
4: The national initiative will see hundreds of billions of dollars spent on defense procurement and defense-related capital investments. Selkirk says colleges have been identified as key partners because of the training and applied research they can provide. The college is circulating an internal survey about whether it should take part. It says no decisions will be made until the results have been compiled, and it declined further comment while that's underway. But a statement on Selkirk's website says any steps will be guided by the college's mission, academic integrity, and commitments to long-term sustainability. Over the last year, Selkirk has closed campuses and laid off staff due to a deficit caused by reduced international enrollment.
1: The RDCK has approved changes to how directors are compensated for meetings, travel, and professional development. It follows debate on the district's updated remuneration bylaw. One change will limit attendance at the Federation of Canadian Municipalities conference to 2 times per director per term, which Area I Director Andy Davidoff supported.
5: I'm in favor of the motion as a cost-cutting measure, but I think we also need to think about strategic attendance where maybe it makes sense for more people to go.
1: The board also approved changes to meal allowances and conference travel reimbursement. Nelson Museum Archives and Gallery Assistant Archivist Tressa Ford has received a 2026 Heritage BC Award. Ford won under the Emerging Heritage Professionals category. They say the recognition is meaningful.
6: It takes a lot of effort and a lot of passion to help other people see that there's this really fantastic, beautiful, vibrant history to our local communities. And it's nice to have recognition not just of the work, but also of the meaningfulness of the work.
1: Ford joined the museum in 2017 and has contributed to exhibitions, public tours, and the weekly Museum Monday social media series.
0: Summit Sports.
7: Vegas scores 5 goals in a row to take a commanding 3-0 series lead over the Avalanche in the Western Conference Final. One more win and the Golden Knights will make their 3rd final appearance in their 9-year franchise history. On the international ice, Canada scored 4 goals on 9 shots in the 3rd period to easily handle Slovakia 5-1 and remain undefeated in the preliminary round. Finally, the Blue Jays bats were able to keep pace with the Pirates, but could not find the distance as Pittsburgh only scored on home runs in a 4-1 win over Toronto.
0: Summit weather.
7: On the roads. Watch for utility work on Inokalin Valley Road between Highway 6 and Edgewood. There's single lane alternating traffic between 7 a.m. and 5 p.m. on weekdays. The weather says a mix of sun and clouds today with a high of 27, couple showers beginning around midnight for a low of 11, and gusts of wind up to 50. Tomorrow, some sun in the morning, a high of 23, but showers coming in that afternoon.
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Let's dance, David Bowie. Honestly, dancing is the perfect way to start off your Monday. It is Andrea in your mornings. I'm here for Wayne this whole week, so we got lots of fun mornings to spend together. It's just so nice at this time of year. I can't get over it because when I got up, man, I was greeted by the most gorgeous cotton candy sunset, and it just started the day off and the week in the perfect way. And I hope your week is off to a great start as well. It's Summit Radio. Here's Torn.

Hey, it's Andrea. And whether you love spring or hate it, spring comes with spring allergies, of course. So if you are a person that gets really bad allergies, last year I heard the tip to eat local honey. And at first it doesn't make sense, but if you think about it, it does help with allergies because those bees are like making honey with your local plants. And obviously the local plants are what are affecting your allergies. So it actually kind of does help build up like in your body a bit of resistance and make your allergies a little less bad. So now's the time to start eating local honey. People always say, you know, it's good to have a friend that's a mechanic, but I say it's good to have a friend that's a beekeeper too.

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1: There's enough negativity.

December by Collective Soul. You heard it here on Summit Radio. Now, I have some exciting news about Neil Young. How could you dislike the man? He's so good on the harmonica. He has just made his first live appearance of 2026. Yes, I know. Almost half the year's done, and he hasn't performed live yet, but it happened to be in British Columbia, in Vancouver, and not just that. It was at a beautiful benefit concert. Stay tuned after the 6:30 news and...

0: 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This is Summit News.
1: Good morning. I'm Lane Gallant. Both newly declared candidates for mayor of Castlegar say they've been thinking about it for a long time. Councillor Sue Heaton Shurstabeadoff has been on council for 15 years.
2: Well, I guess over the years I've gained experience and built, you know, numerous relationships and really learned what works and what doesn't work at City Hall. So I just felt it was the right time to step forward and provide that kind of steady, collaborative leadership our community really needs.
1: She says it was no great secret that she was considering running for mayor, but she held off on making it public until incumbent Maria McFadden announced she won't seek re-election. Meanwhile, City Councillor Brian Bogle says he considered running for mayor in 2022, but he's glad he waited. He's been deputy mayor for a couple of years and says it's given him valuable experience and insight.
3: It's definitely given me more experience, and I would say more insight, just because I'm also the alternate on the regional district, and I've been representing the city in the mayor's absence.
1: Bogle is a retired Safeway manager who was first elected to council in 2021. The election isn't until October. Should Selkirk College be part of Canada's new defense industrial strategy? As Greg Nesteroff explains, the college is doing an internal survey of its staff on the idea.
4: The Prime Minister announced the initiative in February that would see hundreds of billions of dollars in defense-related spending. The government says the goal is to rebuild military readiness, enhance sovereignty, and stimulate economic growth. But some critics call it a plan to profit from a war economy. According to Selkirk, colleges have been identified as potential partners, but they won't decide whether to get involved until they've seen the survey results. Selkirk had to make $9 million worth of cuts last year due to reduced international student enrollment. That led to layoffs, campus closures, and suspended programs.
1: New limits on meeting absences and expense claims are coming for RDCK directors. Under the district's updated remuneration bylaw, directors who miss three or more meetings a year will see alternate director pay deducted from their stipend. Area A director Gary Jackman spoke against that change.
5: If I couldn't make a meeting, I still have to read everything. I have to understand. I can't say, I don't need to know what happened that month, because it's cyclical and keeps coming back at us. So the simply deductible amount is a little bit simplistic. Seeing here isn't the job.
1: The board also approved changes to travel and meal reimbursement. The bylaw takes effect January 1st. Nelson Museum archivist Tressa Ford has earned provincial recognition. Ford has received a 2026 Heritage BC Award under the Emerging Heritage Professionals category. Ford, who is 28, hopes their win shows other young people their space for new voices in heritage work.
6: It helps encourage other young people to also get involved, that these are areas that you have something to contribute and you have the ability to be recognized.
1: They add the recognition highlights not only individual work, but the value of preserving and sharing local history with the wider community.
0: Summit Sports.
7: Vegas scores 5 goals in a row to take a commanding 3-0 series lead over the Avalanche in the Western Conference Final. One more win and the Golden Knights will make their 3rd final appearance in their 9-year franchise history. On the international ice, Canada scored 4 goals on 9 shots in the 3rd period to easily handle Slovakia 5-1 and remain undefeated in the preliminary round. Finally, the Blue Jays bats were able to keep pace with the Pirates, but could not find the distance as Pittsburgh only scored on home runs in a 4-1 win over Toronto.
0: Summit weather.
7: On the roads, there is a closure on Highway 3B between Trail and Montrose due to a vehicle incident. Semi-trucks can take a detour on Highway 3 over the Bombay Pass. The weather says a mix of sun and clouds today with a high of 27, couple showers beginning around midnight for a low of 11, and gusts of wind up to 50. Tomorrow, some sun in the morning, a high of 23, but showers coming in that afternoon.
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8: It's all here in the Kootenay Boundary. 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

Good morning. It is Andrea in for Wayne this week, and something very special happened in Vancouver over the weekend. So there was a benefit concert held at the Queen Elizabeth Theater downtown for David Suzuki's 90th birthday. So the whole idea was that all the funds raised from this concert would go toward the David Suzuki Foundation, and Neil Young made his first live appearance of 2026. At this concert. He was supposed to go on tour in February, but he actually canceled the entire tour across Europe. He said, "All is good, but I'm just listening to my body," which is fair enough. I mean, he's 80 years old, so, you know, he's still being active creatively, just released, like, finished up a new album to be released soon. But yeah, he did some great performances. He started off with Heart of Gold, and then he went to the piano with his harmonica to do his new song after the Gold Rush, which is fitting to pair the two together. Other people that were there were Sarah McLachlan, Bruce Cockburn, we saw some Al Gore, Jane Fonda, and more. It was very special and really cool that Neil Young could be part of that. Here he is with his number one hit, Heart of Gold.

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some Blondie to wake you up this morning. That's one way or another on Kootenai Summit Radio. I saw the craziest thing this morning, okay? It was a bird with something in its mouth. And when I looked a little closer, I realized, holy smokes, that is a huge worm. And trust me, I garden a lot, so I see a lot of worms. And this one was a chonker. He was huge. He was very big. And it just really solidified the saying for me that the early bird gets the worm. So I'm convinced it was a good sign to start off the week. And I hope you take it.

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1: Good morning. I'm Lynn Gallant. Neither of the two declared Castlegar mayoral candidates is surprised that the other is running. City Councilor Brian Bogle says he's been thinking about it for a long time.
2: I want to give back to the community that's been very good to me. And my 5 years on council, I've really enjoyed. I've enjoyed the interactions with the community. And I think I'm ready. And it was a pretty easy decision, really.
1: Bogle says he considered running for mayor in 2022, but he's glad he waited. He's been deputy mayor for the past couple of years, as well as chair of the Rec Commission and the city's alternate regional district rep. He's a retired Safeway manager. Meanwhile, City Councilor Sue Heaton Schurstebietoff stresses her experience as she runs for mayor. She's been on council for 15 years.
3: Experience really does matter around that table. And people know that I, you know, really consistently have advocated for the all residents, and I'm the one that typically asks the difficult questions.
1: Heaton Schurstebietoff says over the years she's built relationships and learned what works at City Hall and what doesn't. She's a retired BC Hydro employee. Incumbent Mayor Maria McFadden has announced she won't seek another term in the fall. Selkirk College is asking its staff whether it should participate in Canada's defense industrial strategy. Greg Nesteroff reports.
4: The national initiative will see hundreds of billions of dollars spent on defense procurement and defense-related capital investments. Selkirk says colleges have been identified as key partners because of the training and applied research they can provide. The college is circulating an internal survey about whether it should take part. It says no decisions will be made until the results have been compiled, and it declined further comment while that's underway. But a statement on Selkirk's website says any steps will be guided by the college's mission, academic integrity, and commitments to long-term sustainability. Over the last year, Selkirk has closed campuses and laid off staff due to a deficit caused by reduced international enrollment.
1: The RDCK has approved changes to how directors are compensated for meetings, travel, and professional development. It follows debate on the district's updated remuneration bylaw. One change will limit attendance at the Federation of Canadian Municipalities Conference to 2 times per director per term, which Area I Director Andy Davidoff supported.
5: I'm in favor of the motion as a cost-cutting measure, but I think we also need to think about strategic attendance where maybe it makes sense for more people to go.
1: The board also approved changes to meal allowances and conference travel reimbursement. Nelson Museum Archives and Gallery Assistant Archivist Tressa Ford has received a 2026 Heritage BC Award. Ford won under the Emerging Heritage Professionals category. They say the recognition is meaningful.
6: It takes a lot of effort and a lot of passion to help other people see that there's this really fantastic, beautiful, vibrant history to our local communities. And it's nice to have recognition not just of the work, but also of the meaningfulness of the work.
1: Ford joined the museum in 2017 and has contributed to exhibitions, public tours, and the weekly Museum Monday social media series.
0: Summit Sports.
7: Vegas scores 5 goals in a row to take a commanding 3-0 series lead over the Avalanche in the Western Conference Final. One more win and the Golden Knights will make their 3rd final appearance in their 9-year franchise history. On the international ice, Canada scored 4 goals on 9 shots in the 3rd period to easily handle Slovakia 5-1 and remain undefeated in the preliminary round. Finally, the Blue Jays bats were able to keep pace with the Pirates, but could not find the distance as Pittsburgh only scored on home runs in a 4-1 win over Toronto.
0: Summit weather.
7: On the roads, there is a closure on Highway 3B between Trail and Montrose due to a vehicle incident. Semi-trucks can take a detour on Highway 3 over the Bombay Pass. The weather says a mix of sun and clouds today with a high of 27, couple showers beginning around midnight for a low of 11, and gusts of wind up to 50. Tomorrow, some sun in the morning, a high of 23, but showers coming in that afternoon.
0: Rock, pop, hip-hop, and a little spice here and there, too.
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0: Hey, it's Andrea in your mornings this week. That was Glory Days by Bruce Springsteen. And I think our next song will make you smile because every time I hear it, I can't help but laugh. It's Ironic by Alanis Morissette. And it's probably one of the most unironic songs ever written. That might be a little dramatic, okay? But like, hear me out. Rain on your wedding day. Dying after you win the lottery. Is that really irony? Or is that more just bad luck? Coincidences? You hear what I'm saying? Some people think the whole irony of this song is that it's called Ironic and has the most unironic lyrics ever. So I'll let you make that decision yourself. Here it is on Summit Radio.
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Good morning. I'm sure at some point in your life you've heard about Alcatraz, one of the most famous prisons in the world. The reason it's famous is because it's an island, and the whole idea was that prisoners who tried to escape would drown or be eaten by a shark, because it's a 1.6 kilometer swim through open ocean to get to the mainland of San Francisco. And now, till now, we've thought that no living thing could do this swim. And we've all been proven wrong. Stay tuned. I have a crazy story to tell you on Summit.

Even though the Alcatraz prison has been closed for decades, they still have workers on the island. And it was just another Tuesday for one of these workers until they were stopped dead in their tracks by the sight of a coyote. How did this coyote get to Alcatraz? Well, it swam. We always thought it was impossible to swim from San Francisco to Alcatraz, that 1.6 kilometers through open ocean. But this coyote did something even more unbelievable. It swam from Angel Island, which is double the distance away, 3.2 kilometers. So why would a coyote make this deadly swim to Alcatraz? Well, some biologists think it could have had some pretty intense pack pressures to leave Angel Island where it was living. So they're deciding to leave the coyote alone, just let it be. Coyotes are very resilient animals, and biologists think it'll actually be fine. There's lots of rats and banana slugs and stuff to eat on the island, and lots of rainwater as well to drink. So they think that this coyote could actually live out the rest of its life on Alcatraz. So next time you feel like, ugh, do I have to go for a hike or a walk or a bike ride or, you know, anything, think about this coyote and what he did just to survive.

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1: Good morning. I'm Lane Gallant. Both newly declared candidates for mayor of Castlegar say they've been thinking about it for a long time. Councillor Sue Heaton Shurstabeadoff has been on council for 15 years.
2: Well, I guess over the years I've gained experience and built, you know, numerous relationships and really learned what works and what doesn't work at City Hall. So I just felt it was the right time to step forward and provide that kind of steady, collaborative leadership our community really needs.
1: She says it was no great secret that she was considering running for mayor, but she held off on making it public until incumbent Maria McFadden announced she won't seek re-election. Meanwhile, City Councillor Brian Bogle says he considered running for mayor in 2022, but he's glad he waited. He's been deputy mayor for a couple of years and says it's given him valuable experience and insight.
3: It's definitely given me more experience, and I would say more insight, just because I'm also the alternate on the regional district, and I've been representing the city in the mayor's absence.
1: Bogle is a retired Safeway manager who was first elected to council in 2021. The election isn't until October. Should Selkirk College be part of Canada's new defense industrial strategy? As Greg Nesteroff explains, the college is doing an internal survey of its staff on the idea.
4: The Prime Minister announced the initiative in February that would see hundreds of billions of dollars in defense-related spending. The government says the goal is to rebuild military readiness, enhance sovereignty, and stimulate economic growth. But some critics call it a plan to profit from a war economy. According to Selkirk, colleges have been identified as potential partners, but they won't decide whether to get involved until they've seen the survey results. Selkirk had to make $9 million worth of cuts last year due to reduced international student enrollment. That led to layoffs, campus closures, and suspended programs.
1: New limits on meeting absences and expense claims are coming for RDCK directors. Under the district's updated remuneration bylaw, directors who miss three or more meetings a year will see alternate director pay deducted from their stipend. Area A director Gary Jackman spoke against that change.
5: If I couldn't make a meeting, I still have to read everything. I have to understand. I can't say, I don't need to know what happened that month, because it's cyclical and keeps coming back. So the simply deductible amount is a little bit simplistic. Sitting here isn't the job.
1: The board also approved changes to travel and meal reimbursement. The bylaw takes effect January 1st. Nelson Museum archivist Tressa Ford has earned provincial recognition. Ford has received a 2026 Heritage BC Award under the Emerging Heritage Professionals category. Ford, who is 28, hopes their win shows other young people their space for new voices in heritage work.
6: It helps encourage other young people to also get involved, that these are areas that you have something to contribute and you have the ability to be recognized.
1: They add the recognition highlights not only individual work, but the value of preserving and sharing local history with the wider community.
0: Summit Sports.
7: Vegas scores 5 goals in a row to take a commanding 3-0 series lead over the Avalanche in the Western Conference Final. One more win and the Golden Knights will make their 3rd final appearance in their 9-year franchise history. On the international ice, Canada scored 4 goals on 9 shots in the 3rd period to easily handle Slovakia 5-1 and remain undefeated in the preliminary round. Finally, the Blue Jays bats were able to keep pace with the Pirates, but could not find the distance as Pittsburgh only scored on home runs in a 4-1 win over Toronto.
0: Summit weather.
7: On the roads. Watch for utility work on Inokalin Valley Road between Highway 6 and Edgewood. There's single lane alternating traffic between 7 a.m. and 5 p.m. on weekdays. The weather says a mix of sun and clouds today with a high of 27, couple showers beginning around midnight for a low of 11, and gusts of wind up to 50. Tomorrow, some sun in the morning, a high of 23, but showers coming in that afternoon.
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0: It is Monday. Time to get on down to AM Ford and AM Plus. Dan Ashman's on the phone. And Dan, over the weekend, you were raising money for the Little League. How did that go?
1: It was fantastic. And kudos and hats off to Dennis Bedeen in particular, who led the charge. And certainly my son, DJ, who has been coaching Little League for, gosh, about 30 years now. We're really excited because we can actually report this morning that we raised $6,000 for Little League. This is really important because Little League Provincials next year are going to be in Trail, and the year after is going to be the Canadians. So this all helps this fundraising, getting ready for those events. And, of course, AM Ford always steps up for these events, and we've got a lot of things happening also on the vehicle side because we've got deals for your family. You know, it's huge right now. 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

listen to the music. We're chilling out with some Doobie Brothers on Summit Radio. I have some good news if you're super sad that Caslow Jazz is canceled, because there's another little festival that happens every year in Crawford Bay, and it's called Starbelly Jam. Now, this one's going down July 10th to 12th, and advance tickets are on sale now. This is a pretty special festival because they limit the amount of people that can be there. So it's not overwhelming. It's not overrun. And it sells out super fast. So if you want to go, definitely grab your tickets sooner than later. But they do have a special offer for volunteers as well, because festivals like this can't happen without the amazing volunteers. So if you're interested, they have a free weekend pass for volunteers and 50% off camping for the weekend. So pretty good payoff for being part of the Starbelly Jam Festival. Here's Lover Boy, The Kid Is Hot Tonight. It's Andrea in your mornings.

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1: Good morning. I'm Lynn Gallant. Neither of the two declared Castlegar mayoral candidates is surprised that the other is running. City Councilor Brian Bogle says he's been thinking about it for a long time.
2: I want to give back to the community that's been very good to me. And my 5 years on council, I've really enjoyed. I've enjoyed the interactions with the community. And I think I'm ready. And it was a pretty easy decision, really.
1: Bogle says he considered running for mayor in 2022, but he's glad he waited. He's been deputy mayor for the past couple of years, as well as chair of the Rec Commission and the city's alternate regional district rep. He's a retired Safeway manager. Meanwhile, City Councilor Sue Heaton Shurstabedoff stresses her experience as she runs for mayor. She's been on council for 15 years.
3: Experience really does matter around that table. And people know that I, you know, really consistently have advocated for the all residents, and I'm the one that typically asks the difficult questions.
1: Heaton Shurstabedoff says over the years she's built relationships and learned what works at City Hall and what doesn't. She's a retired BC Hydro employee. Incumbent Mayor Maria McFadden has announced she won't seek another term in the fall. Selkirk College is asking its staff whether it should participate in Canada's defense industrial strategy. Greg Nesteroff reports.
4: The national initiative will see hundreds of billions of dollars spent on defense procurement and defense-related capital investments. Selkirk says colleges have been identified as key partners because of the training and applied research they can provide. The college is circulating an internal survey about whether it should take part. It says no decisions will be made until the results have been compiled, and it declined further comment while that's underway. But a statement on Selkirk's website says any steps will be guided by the college's mission, academic integrity, and commitments to long-term sustainability. Over the last year, Selkirk has closed campuses and laid off staff due to a deficit caused by reduced international enrollment.
1: The RDCK has approved changes to how directors are compensated for meetings, travel, and professional development. It follows debate on the district's updated remuneration bylaw. One change will limit attendance at the Federation of Canadian Municipalities Conference to 2 times per director per term, which Area I Director Andy Davidoff supported.
5: I'm in favor of the motion as a cost-cutting measure, but I think we also need to think about strategic attendance where maybe it makes sense for more people to go.
1: The board also approved changes to meal allowances and conference travel reimbursement. Nelson Museum Archives and Gallery Assistant Archivist Tressa Ford has received a 2026 Heritage BC Award. Ford won under the Emerging Heritage Professionals category. They say the recognition is meaningful.
6: It takes a lot of effort and a lot of passion to help other people see that there's this really fantastic, beautiful, vibrant history to our local communities. And it's nice to have recognition not just of the work, but also of the meaningfulness of the work.
1: Ford joined the museum in 2017 and has contributed to exhibitions, public tours, and the weekly Museum Monday social media series.
0: Summit Sports.
7: Vegas scores 5 goals in a row to take a commanding 3-0 series lead over the Avalanche in the Western Conference Final. One more win and the Golden Knights will make their 3rd final appearance in their 9-year franchise history. On the international ice, Canada scored 4 goals on 9 shots in the 3rd period to easily handle Slovakia 5-1 and remain undefeated in the preliminary round. Finally, the Blue Jays bats were able to keep pace with the Pirates, but could not find the distance as Pittsburgh only scored on home runs in a 4-1 win over Toronto.
0: Summit weather.
7: On the roads. Watch for utility work on an Oakland Valley Road between Highway 6 and Edgewood. There's single-lane alternating traffic between 7 a.m. and 5 p.m. on weekdays. The weather says a mix of sun and clouds today with a high of 27, couple showers beginning around midnight for a low of 11, and gusts of wind up to 50. Tomorrow, some sun in the morning, a high of 23, but showers coming in that afternoon.
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Hope you're having a great Monday morning. It is Andrea in for Wayne this week on Summit Radio, and we got all those fun tunes to kick off your day in the best way possible. Now, this next band, you can't think of a single song by them that has bad vibes. It's just always a good time when you're listening to the Steve Miller Band. And like they say, two minds is better than one. But what about 25 minds? You might not know this, but Steve Miller has played with 25 different members over the last 5 decades in the Steve Miller Band. He himself has been a consistent member, and in my opinion, really what makes this band shine. I mean, he was taught guitar by Les Paul. Can you get more legendary than that? I don't think so. Here they are with the

Alrighty, just after 8 o'clock, it is time for today's Mythbusters. Let's see if you can guess if today's is a myth we've always thought is true, or if it actually is a fact. The moon is made of cheese. What do you think? The answer is coming up on Summit Radio right after Blink 182.

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0: You've heard it. 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But is it actually true?
1: Is it really so hard to believe?
0: Let's find out on Mythbusters.
2: Myth or fact? The moon is made of cheese. This is a fact. Obviously. I mean, I basically gave that one to you. Just testing if you're awake. No, I wouldn't blame you if you did think it was a myth because it's pretty under the wraps so far. They're kind of concerned with what this information might do in the public eye, but I'm just giving you the heads up that the Apollo mission did stop on the surface of the moon. They gathered some samples and researchers have finally confirmed that it is indeed made of Swiss cheese. That's why there's so many holes on the moon. It all finally makes sense. Gotcha.

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1: Good morning. I'm Lynn Gallant. Both newly declared candidates for mayor of Castlegar say they've been thinking about it for a long time. Councillor Sue Heaton Shurstebeadoff has been on council for 15 years.
2: Well, I guess over the years I've gained experience and built, you know, numerous relationships and really learned what works and what doesn't work at City Hall. So I just felt it was the right time to step forward and provide that kind of steady, collaborative leadership our community really needs.
1: She says it was no great secret that she was considering running for mayor, but she held off on making it public until incumbent Maria McFadden announced she won't seek re-election. Meanwhile, City Councillor Brian Bogle says he considered running for mayor in 2022, but he's glad he waited. He's been deputy mayor for a couple of years and says it's given him valuable experience and insight.
3: It's definitely given me more experience, and I would say more insight, just because I'm also the alternate on the regional district, and I've been representing the city in the mayor's absence.
1: Bogle is a retired Safeway manager who was first elected to council in 2021. The election isn't until October. Should Selkirk College be part of Canada's new defense industrial strategy? As Greg Nesteroff explains, the college is doing an internal survey of its staff on the idea.
4: The Prime Minister announced the initiative in February that would see hundreds of billions of dollars in defense-related spending. The government says the goal is to rebuild military readiness, enhance sovereignty, and stimulate economic growth. But some critics call it a plan to profit from a war economy. According to Selkirk, colleges have been identified as potential partners, but they won't decide whether to get involved until they've seen the survey results. Selkirk had to make $9 million worth of cuts last year due to reduced international student enrollment. That led to layoffs, campus closures, and suspended programs.
1: New limits on meeting absences and expense claims are coming for RDCK directors. Under the district's updated remuneration bylaw, directors who miss three or more meetings a year will see alternate director pay deducted from their stipend. Area A director Gary Jackman spoke against that change.
5: If I couldn't make a meeting, I still have to read everything. I have to understand. I can't say, oh, I don't need to know what happened that month, because it's cyclical and keeps coming back. So the simply deductible amount is a little bit simplistic. Seeing here isn't the job.
1: The board also approved changes to travel and meal reimbursement. The bylaw takes effect January 1st. Nelson Museum archivist Tressa Ford has earned provincial recognition. Ford has received a 2026 Heritage BC Award under the Emerging Heritage Professionals category. Ford, who is 28, hopes their win shows other young people their space for new voices in heritage work.
6: It helps encourage other young people to also get involved, that these are areas that you have something to contribute and you have the ability to be recognized.
1: They add the recognition highlights not only individual work, but the value of preserving and sharing local history with the wider community.
0: Summit Sports.
7: Vegas scores 5 goals in a row to take a commanding 3-0 series lead over the Avalanche in the Western Conference Final. One more win and the Golden Knights will make their 3rd final appearance in their 9-year franchise history. On the international ice, Canada scored 4 goals on 9 shots in the 3rd period to easily handle Slovakia 5-1 and remain undefeated in the preliminary round. Finally, the Blue Jays bats were able to keep pace with the Pirates, but could not find the distance as Pittsburgh only scored on home runs in a 4-1 win over Toronto.
0: Summit weather.
7: On the roads, watch for utility work on an Oakland Valley Road between Highway 6 and Edgewood. There's single-lane alternating traffic between 7 a.m. and 5 p.m. on weekdays. The weather says a mix of sun and clouds today with a high of 27, couple showers beginning around midnight for a low of 11, and gusts of wind up to 50. Tomorrow, some sun in the morning, a high of 23, but showers coming in that afternoon.
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It's Andrea. Good morning. I'm so excited to tell you about this cool choir concert coming up this weekend. It's in Castlegar by the Twin Rivers Community Choir, which, by the way, community choirs are the best. They're so inclusive and usually a lot more voices, so it's just that much more impactful. But they're doing a really creative show all about Canada. So they have quite the varied selection of Canadiana and Canadian connections. So a great chance to celebrate where we're from and some great Canadian art. So if you want to grab your tickets, you can do so on their website, which is twinriverschoir.com/events. And hey, speaking of Canadians, we love them here on Summit too. So here's the odds. It falls apart.

0: Summit.
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1: We are watching the dispersion between economic sentiment and market reality stretch to absolute extremes. The University of Michigan Consumer Confidence Index just dropped again, hitting record levels of pessimism we have not seen in the survey's entire history going all the way back to 1952. But the stock market is not pricing in the 1950s. Instead of pulling back, equities just pushed to brand new all-time highs. When the gap between public mood and market pricing gets this wide, a lot of investors assume the trend has to eventually snap, has to break. But the reality is that market trends can continue to grind higher well past the point of what feels reasonable. You simply cannot use historic pessimism as a timing tool. Fighting a strong upward trend based on bad vibes will often leave you sitting on the sideline during major market growth. So trust the discipline of your plan and don't fight the tape.
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1: Good morning. I'm Lynn Gallant. Neither of the two declared Castlegar mayoral candidates is surprised that the other is running. City Councilor Brian Bogle says he's been thinking about it for a long time.
2: I want to give back to the community that's been very good to me. And my 5 years on council, I've really enjoyed. I've enjoyed the interactions with the community. And I think I'm ready. And it was a pretty easy decision, really.
1: Bogle says he considered running for mayor in 2022, but he's glad he waited. He's been deputy mayor for the past couple of years, as well as chair of the Rec Commission and the city's alternate regional district rep. He's a retired Safeway manager. Meanwhile, City Councilor Sue Heaton Shurstabedoff stresses her experience as she runs for mayor. She's been on council for 15 years.
3: Experience really does matter around that table. And people know that I, you know, really consistently have advocated for the all residents, and I'm the one that typically asks the difficult questions.
1: Heaton Shurstabedoff says over the years she's built relationships and learned what works at City Hall and what doesn't. She's a retired BC Hydro employee. Incumbent Mayor Maria McFadden has announced she won't seek another term in the fall. Selkirk College is asking its staff whether it should participate in Canada's defense industrial strategy. Greg Nesteroff reports.
4: The national initiative will see hundreds of billions of dollars spent on defense procurement and defense-related capital investments. Selkirk says colleges have been identified as key partners because of the training and applied research they can provide. The college is circulating an internal survey about whether it should take part. It says no decisions will be made until the results have been compiled, and it declined further comment while that's underway. But a statement on Selkirk's website says any steps will be guided by the college's mission, academic integrity, and commitments to long-term sustainability. Over the last year, Selkirk has closed campuses and laid off staff due to a deficit caused by reduced international enrollment.
1: The RDCK has approved changes to how directors are compensated for meetings, travel, and professional development. It follows debate on the district's updated remuneration bylaw. One change will limit attendance at the Federation of Canadian Municipalities Conference to 2 times per director per term, which Area I Director Andy Davidoff supported.
5: I'm in favor of the motion as a cost-cutting measure, but I think we also need to think about strategic attendance where maybe it makes sense for more people to go.
1: The board also approved changes to meal allowances and conference travel reimbursement. Nelson Museum Archives and Gallery Assistant Archivist Tressa Ford has received a 2026 Heritage BC Award. Ford won under the Emerging Heritage Professionals category. They say the recognition is meaningful.
6: It takes a lot of effort and a lot of passion to help other people see that there's this really fantastic, beautiful, vibrant history to our local communities. And it's nice to have recognition not just of the work, but also of the meaningfulness of the work.
1: Ford joined the museum in 2017 and has contributed to exhibitions, public tours, and the weekly Museum Monday social media series.
0: Summit Sports.
7: Vegas scores 5 goals in a row to take a commanding 3-0 series lead over the Avalanche in the Western Conference Final. One more win and the Golden Knights will make their 3rd final appearance in their 9-year franchise history. On the international ice, Canada scored 4 goals on 9 shots in the 3rd period to easily handle Slovakia 5-1 and remain undefeated in the preliminary round. Finally, the Blue Jays bats were able to keep pace with the Pirates, but could not find the distance as Pittsburgh only scored on home runs in a 4-1 win over Toronto.
0: Summit weather.
7: On the roads. Watch for utility work on Inokalin Valley Road between Highway 6 and Edgewood. There's single lane alternating traffic between 7 a.m. and 5 p.m. on weekdays. The weather says a mix of sun and clouds today with a high of 27, couple showers beginning around midnight for a low of 11, and gusts of wind up to 50. Tomorrow, some sun in the morning, a high of 23, but showers coming in that afternoon.
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4: 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Just refollow us at Kootenay Summit Radio on Facebook. We'd seriously miss you if you didn't come along. So give us a like. It just wouldn't be the same without you.
5: Kootenay Mornings

What's going on? It's Andrea in your mornings. And you know those sayings we grew up hearing all the time, like, you are what you eat? Well, I find them to be true most of the time. You eat a hot dog, you are a hot dog. No, but the better you eat, the better you feel. And it's kind of funny because only in recent times have we really understood how much our stomach and our microbiome in our gut really affects how we feel and even our brains, like the thoughts that we have. It's quite significant. And everything we eat and drink affects our microbiome. So stay tuned on Summit Radio, and I'll tell you how your morning coffee could be reshaping not just your gut, but also how you feel. Here's some Linkin Park to help kick off the workday.

If coffee is your sunshine, don't worry. We're not going to steal your coffee. But just know that coffee could slightly be affecting your behavior on a daily basis. Now, like anything else, whatever you drink and eat will affect your microbiome in your gut. And our guts are directly linked to our brains. And so there was this really cool study done about how coffee in particular alters our microbiomes in our stomach. And what they found is really neat. So basically, people that drink coffee had a lot more of this very specific bacterial strain. And it found that its effects on brain-related chemical compounds were driven actually by plant-based antioxidants found in coffee rather than caffeine itself. So caffeinated and decaffeinated coffee have different benefits. The caffeinated was linked to lower anxiety levels, and decaf had better sleep results, memory scores, and higher physical activity performance. But here's the really cool part. People that drink coffee actually had higher impulsivity and emotional reactivity, and then they went cold turkey, okay? So when they went cold turkey, that started to drop. Their impulsivity went down. Their reactivity went down. And when they went back on coffee, it continued its decline. So even though they returned to drinking that caffeine, it still went down. So I find it really interesting just how much those little things in our gut bacteria can really affect us without us even realizing it.

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It's Andrea in your mornings. You just heard Midnight Oil with Beds Are Burning. Now, I hope you're up bright and early tomorrow because 7 a.m. sharp, we're going to be giving away tickets to the Royal Theater in Trail. So, two tickets, one for you and a friend. You can get popcorn with that and a free drink to see any movie you'd like on a Tuesday. Really fun. Lots of great shows on right now. So, a great time to try your shot at winning. 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

right. Well, that was fun. Monday morning coming to a close. Chris Kuchar to take the reins for your middays and then some Keeson Glosson in your afternoons since I'm covering for Wayne in the mornings this week. I hope you have a great rest of your day and enjoy some sunshine. It's really beautiful out there. So I'll talk to you tomorrow at 6 a.m. bright and early on Summit. Bye.

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quite possibly. Paul McCartney is the busiest person in show business. Very active lately. Was a musical guest on the SNL season finale a couple of weeks ago. Was also on the series finale for a special performance of The Late Show last week. This week, Paul has a new album coming out, The Boys of Dungeon Lane, featuring a collaboration with his old bandmate Ringo Starr. That album is coming out on Friday. Classic, Paul McCartney and Wings, Band on the Run, Summit Radio.

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Summit Middays with Chris Kuchar. Hope you had a good weekend. As we are into the final week of May, month has gone by at a pretty good clip, as most months do, aside from January, which is the slowest month of all the months. May, quite fast. And the month is going to end with a whimper in terms of the moon. Treated to two full moons in May. Had the one on the very beginning of the month. Big, bright, beautiful. For this second final moon of May. A little bit on the small side. Micro moon is what they refer to it as. It's just going to be a little speck in the sky. It'll be more than a speck, but it's not going to be that big. It's quite far away. So it's not one of these super moons.

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summer blockbuster season, and sometimes these blockbusters, there's a lot of hype. And the company that's putting the movie out expecting big things, and then it doesn't turn out as they had hoped or planned. It becomes a summer box office flop. There's been a few good ones over the years. Well, good ones. For summer blockbuster flops, Super Mario Brothers movie, 1993. Also, Gigli from 2003, Bennifer. That one flopped. Speed 2, Cruise Control. The first one was so good. The second one, it just didn't happen. Adventures of Pluto Nash, Eddie Murphy, another one of the biggest summer blockbuster flops of all time. And then Masters of the Universe. That was a He-Man movie in the 80s. Dolph Lundgren as He-Man. And that, yeah, didn't do too well. Hopefully this new He-Man that's coming out next week does better.

of it. I said, no, I like it. I like it, it's good. She said, you like it now, but you'll learn to love it later.

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1: 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Fries and mayo. Finally, s'mores and rosé. Is that pairing sommelier approved? I believe it was.

Late for work sometimes. It happens to pretty much everybody. Well, not everybody. There are those people that are on time all the time. But 25% of workers are late at least once a month, according to a survey. Most common excuses: traffic, oversleeping, bad weather. Also in this late to work survey, another excuse that's on there, it's too cold to work. It's chilly. I can't work in these conditions. Fake eyelashes were stuck together. That seems like a decent excuse. You got to pry them apart. That's going to take some time. Or a piece of the fake eyelash gets in the eye. That, oh, I know someone that happened to in my family. I really felt for them. I mean, they're retired. So they didn't have to be anywhere, but still. Fell asleep in the parking lot. Also another excuse for being late on this survey. See, they showed up on time. Probably they had 20 minutes to spare. They thought, oh, I could just close my eyes here. And then, you know, 90 minutes went by and, sorry, late.

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3: 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It will all be there. Just refollow us at Kootenay Summit Radio on Facebook. We'd seriously miss you if you didn't come along. So give us a like. It just wouldn't be the same without you.
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And let's let that song serve as a reminder that the mirror ball emoji and the guy in the white suit dancing with one arm raised emoji does not get used enough. Please up your usage or else we risk losing those emojis. They'll end up in the emoji graveyard. 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

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Good to have you hanging out. Hope you're having a fairly productive Monday. 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Everybody knows that. 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
1: Smells, bad smells can be a problem in relationships around the house. 6 in 10 people agree recurring smells at home have sparked arguments. Oh, 42% say odors cause weekly tension. 29% said that smells in the home impact them multiple times a week or more. 58% use air fresheners. 39% rely on deep cleaning to battle the smells created by others. A lot of the arguments can happen when you're trying to find the source of the smell. Like if it's in the kitchen, you can both smell it. You're like, oh, where is it? No, it's over here. No, it's not over there. It's coming from over here. No, it's coming from down there. That's under the sink. Yeah, see, I was right. Look, it's a rotten bag of potatoes from 2023. And it's your fault because you run the potato department and the under the sink department. So this is on you.

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1: I'm Storm Lenny. Trail City Council will decide tonight whether it supports having an overdose prevention site. That's at either a fixed location or as a mobile service. Councillor Nick Cashel presented a notice of motion last month that is on tonight's agenda. There is no proposal for such a service. Both newly declared candidates for mayor of Castlegar say they've been thinking about it for a long time. Councillor Sue Heaton-Shrestha-Beedoff has been on council for 15 years.
2: Well, I guess over the years I've gained experience and built, you know, numerous relationships and really learned what works and what doesn't work at City Hall. So I just felt it was the right time to step forward and provide that kind of steady, collaborative leadership our community really needs.
1: She says it was no great secret that she was considering running for mayor, but she held off on making it public until incumbent Maria McFadden announced she won't seek re-election. Meanwhile, City Councillor Brian Bogle says he considered running for mayor in 2022, but he's glad he waited. He's been deputy mayor for a couple of years and says it's given him valuable experience and insight.
3: It's definitely given me more experience. And I would say more insight just because I'm also the alternate on the regional district. So, and I've been representing the city in the mayor's absence.
1: Bogle is a retired Safeway manager who was first elected to council in 2021. The election isn't until October. Should Selkirk College be a part of Canada's new defense industrial strategy? As Greg Nesteroff explains, the college is doing an internal survey of its staff on the idea.
4: The Prime Minister announced the initiative in February that would see hundreds of billions of dollars in defense-related spending. The government says the goal is to rebuild military readiness, enhance sovereignty, and stimulate economic growth. But some critics call it a plan to profit from a war economy. According to Selkirk, colleges have been identified as potential partners, but they won't decide whether to get involved until they've seen the survey results. Selkirk had to make $9 million worth of cuts last year due to reduced international student enrollment. That led to layoffs, campus closures, and suspended programs.
1: A boil water notice and emergency water restrictions have been issued for all users of the Ryandale water system. The Regional District of Central Kootenay says a level sensor failure and high water demand caused very low reservoir levels and depressurized parts of the system. Residents are being asked to limit water use to essential needs only. No irrigation is permitted. They should also boil water for at least a minute before consuming until further notice. New limits on meeting absences and expense claims are coming for RDCK directors. Under the district's updated remuneration bylaw, directors who miss three or more meetings a year will see alternate director pay deducted from their stipend. Area A Director Gary Jackman spoke against that change.
5: If I couldn't make a meeting, I still have to read everything. I have to understand. I can't say, I don't need to know what happened that month because it's cyclical. It keeps coming back at us. So the simply deductible amount is a little bit simplistic. Sitting here isn't the job.
1: The board also approved changes to travel and meal reimbursement. The bylaw takes effect January 1st. Nelson Museum archivist Tressa Ford has earned provincial recognition. Ford has received a 2026 Heritage BC Award under the Emerging Heritage Professionals category. Ford, who is 28, hopes their win shows other young people their spaces for new voices in heritage work.
6: It helps encourage other young people to also get involved, that these are areas that you have something to contribute and you have the ability to be recognized.
1: They add the recognition highlights not only individual work, but the value of preserving and sharing local history with the wider community.
0: Summit Sports.
1: The Canadians are back home to take on the Hurricanes for Game 3 of the Eastern Conference Final. Montreal is still looking to solve Carolina's penalty kill, which has been at a nearly unstoppable 96% this postseason. Montreal has the second best power play of the remaining four teams in the playoffs, only a couple percent behind Vegas for first. Meanwhile, the Blue Jays start a three-game series against the Marlins this afternoon. Toronto has the second best record in the AL East over the past 10 games, with 6 wins and 4 losses. Meanwhile, Miami looks to improve on their road record, which is the second worst across the entire league, with only 7 wins and 14 losses. And finally, the training camp roster for the World Cup was announced this morning. No surprise that the ex-Vancouver Whitecap Alfonso Davies will be captaining the squad. The 25-year-old suffered a hamstring injury earlier this month, but is expected to make an appearance in one of the friendlies, if not when the tournament starts on June 12th.
0: Summit weather.
1: There's road work underway on Highway 6 south of Silverton. Single lane traffic is in effect. In our weather forecast, a mix of sun and clouds with a high of 27 this afternoon, the chance of showers dropping down to 11 tonight, the chance of showers with a high of 23 tomorrow afternoon, and showers dropping down to 14 for tomorrow night. I'm Storm Lenny.
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David Rush, he's the guy that has the most Guinness World Records. And this time of year, very busy. Every weekend, he's breaking a record. Last week, it was most toothpicks snapped in a minute while on a Disney cruise wearing Mickey Mouse ears. And then the most recent one, most T-shirts put on in a minute. 35 in a minute. However, Guinness disqualified three of those T-shirts because they didn't meet his waistline. So 32 is the new record. 32 T-shirts put on in a minute. And this is the guy that ran the half marathon with the most T-shirts on. 137 T-shirts while running a half marathon. Hey, give that a try at the next 5K fun run. Make it even more fun. 137 T-shirts. No, that would be probably dangerous and not very aerodynamic.

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1: The City of Trail will carry out their annual routine weed control applications throughout city parks over the coming weeks. The city will have signage posted in areas where work's taking place. If you notice signage, it simply means a section of the park is temporarily closed while they complete the herbicide application. Signage will be removed once the area is reopened for normal use. The City of Trail appreciates your cooperation in being mindful of posted notices while this routine maintenance is underway.
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1: Sometimes get into a negative headspace about technology, especially when things aren't working. Wireless printer, trying to set that up so it prints wirelessly. It doesn't go. Let's wire it in then. Oh, it still doesn't work. Wired or wireless. So what's the next choice? Giving up. And maybe crying a little bit. And that could fix it. At that point, try anything to get it to go. But on the positive side, there are so many benefits to technology. It's there to help with spelling. And appreciate that very much. Analysis of Google search data has revealed some of the most commonly misspelled words. Let's see. Favorite, through, business, definitely, beautiful, niece. Let's not forget spaghetti and ukulele. I bet you there's a few ukulele virtuosos who, after a dazzling performance, are on stage getting the standing ovation. They bow, and then someone in the audience were to ask, hey, ukulele virtuoso, spell ukulele. They might struggle with that.

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The yard work workout, that's where it's at these days. Getting some good workouts. Burning a lot of calories with that. Mowing the lawn, 250 to 350 calories. General gardening, pulling weeds, planting, pruning, 200 to 400 calories. Trimming, 100 to 200 calories. Did some trimming with the motorized whippersnapper thing on the weekend. It hurts a little bit, though, like debris hitting the shins. When you're doing the whippersnapper thing, no pain, no gain with the yard work workout, I guess. Next time wearing soccer shin pads.

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1: The decade, the 1930s, the legendary Betty Boop makes her debut. The world's famous and iconic Empire State Building is completed. The infamous War of the Worlds radio broadcast airs, leaving a nation in panic over a supposed alien invasion. Wind-up train sets and glamorous low-cut open-back dresses were all the rage.
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6: One, two, three, four.

Should be some big time energy at the hockey arena. NHL playoffs, Canadiens, Hurricanes. Interesting series. Canadiens took the first game, looked really good, and then the Hurricanes battled back to take game two in overtime. And it's going to rock as the Canadiens are on home ice for game three tonight.

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1: Much has been said about pizza toppings, goat cheese and pear. 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
2: 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The navigation lock at UL Keenleyside Dam will be closed from May 20th to June 17th. This closure is necessary for maintenance on the lock. BC Hydro apologizes for the inconvenience and thanks you for your patience while they work to reopen the lock. Again, the navigation lock at UL Keenleyside Dam will be closed May 20th to June 17th. A message from BC Hydro.
3: The City of Trail will carry out their annual routine weed control applications throughout city parks over the coming weeks. The city will have signage posted in areas where work's taking place. If you notice signage, it simply means a section of the park is temporarily closed while they complete the herbicide application. Signage will be removed once the area is reopened for normal use. The City of Trail appreciates your cooperation in being mindful of posted notices while this routine maintenance is underway.
4: Yeah.

There's the 52nd American Music Awards tonight. Got some good performances lined up, including Hootie and the Blowfish and Rock and Roll Hall of Fame inductee Billy Idol. American Music Awards hosted by Rock and Roll Hall of Fame inductee Queen Latifah. This next band, Kansas, never in their career nominated for an American Music Award. But this song belongs in the Grammy Hall of Fame, so there. Carry On Wayward Son, Summit Radio.

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Got a question, got another question. Oh, and probably a few more. Average four-year-old asks 390 questions per day. So that equates to parents and teachers answering these questions every minute and 56 seconds of their waking hours. They are kept very, very busy. When the kids go through that super inquisitive phase, which is pretty cute. Hard to keep up with sometimes, though.

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One of rock and roll's great storytellers, John Mellencamp, with the book that's coming out. The songbook, 50 Years of Song and Poetry. That's later this summer. Stephen King writing the foreword for that John Mellencamp book. Hopefully no mentions of Pennywise the Dancing Clown. We don't need that. If there is, I'll be too scared to finish the book. I'm sure he'll avoid any mentions of that nasty clown. Sorry I even brought it up. Summit Middays with Chris Kuchar. Thanks for hanging out. I'm taking off, and I hope the rest of the afternoon treats you well.

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myself. It's Wide Mouth Mason. Hey, good afternoon. It is Keesa back on Summit Radio. Hanging out with you all afternoon and all week this afternoon. I'm super excited to be here.

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ever clear it is. Keeson, thanks for listening today to The Summit. 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

Levain. It's Keeson. Good afternoon. Thanks for listening today. Hey, we've got our Royal Theater trivia coming up tomorrow morning on the Wayne Kelly Morning Show. Okay, we got the biggest screen between Calgary and Kelowna, 50-inch. Oh, yeah. Movie popcorn and a drink for $12. 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

Rod Stewart tonight. Gonna be all right here on Summit Radio. It is Ski Said the Beaver Valley May Days. Oh, it's happening, or it has happened, at least I should say, May 22nd to 24th. Just yesterday, it wrapped up over the weekend. There was music, ball, movies, kids. Oh, it was so fun. Did you end up going down there over the weekend? That was where I'm back in the work week, ending this Monday here on Summit.

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1: I'm Storm Lenny. We'll find out tonight how Trail City Council feels about having an overdose prevention site. There is no proposal for such a facility, either at a fixed location or as a mobile service. But Councillor Nick Cashel feels they should have a discussion about it. He introduced a notice of motion last month that will be on the agenda tonight. An RDCK director is calling for a better plan for rural encampments.
2: Recently, there's been a number of complaints from residents around the GOB and Horlicks Point area regarding homeless encampments popping up in the area.
1: Area E Director Cheryl Graham says the situation is complicated by overlapping jurisdictions, making it difficult to coordinate a response.
2: So the residents and myself are struggling with identifying the exact jurisdictional boundaries. And this problem is compounded by the fact that these encampments are moving around. So they're going from one jurisdiction to another.
1: She'd like the district to look at ways to improve coordination and develop a plan for how rural areas should respond to encampment issues. A boil water notice and emergency water restrictions are in effect in Ryandale. The RDCK says equipment issues and heavy water use cause reservoir levels to drop and depressurized parts of the water system. As a result, residents are being told to limit water use to essential needs only. No irrigation is permitted. Officials also say water should be boiled for at least a minute before drinking or cooking until the notice is lifted. The city of Grand Forks is wrestling with a rising number of shipping containers. City staff say they're subject to various regulations depending on how they're being used. Councillor Neil Krog says some are well hidden, but as for others,
3: some of them are ugly. So I would like to ensure that we're looking at the aesthetics of it.
1: City staff plan to drop a brochure for people thinking about getting them. Council has approved a shipping container for the Boundary Helping Hands Feline Rescue Society. It's for storage. Neither of the two declared Castle Garmero candidates is surprised that the other is running. City Councillor Brian Bogle says he's been thinking about it for a long time.
4: I want to give back to the community that's been very good to me. And my 5 years on council, I've really enjoyed. I've enjoyed the interactions with the community. And I think I'm ready. And it was a pretty easy decision, really.
1: Bogle says he considered running for mayor in 2022, but he's glad he waited. He's been deputy mayor for the past couple of years, as well as chair of the Rec Commission and the city's alternate regional district rep. He's a retired Safeway manager. Meanwhile, City Councillor Sue Heaton-Shurstabedoff stresses her experience as she runs for mayor. She's been on council for 15 years.
5: Experience really does matter around that table. And people know that I, really consistently have advocated for the all residents, and I'm the one that typically asks the difficult questions.
1: Heaton-Shurstabedoff says over the years, she's built relationships and learned what works at City Hall and what doesn't. She's a retired BC Hydro employee. Incumbent Mayor Maria McFadden has announced she won't seek another term in the fall. Creston is moving ahead with a new trail project aimed at improving access between two popular outdoor spaces. The town will build a 200-meter gravel pathway linking Shakursky Park to the Glazer Trail, creating a permanent connection where none currently exists. The town says the goal is to make it safer and easier for people to walk and cycle through the area. Construction is expected to start this summer and take about a month, depending on weather conditions.
0: Summit Sports.
1: The Canadiens are back home to take on the Hurricanes for Game 3 of the Eastern Conference Final. Montreal is still looking to solve Carolina's penalty kill, which has been at a nearly unstoppable 96% this postseason. Montreal has the second-best power play of the remaining four teams in the playoffs, only a couple percent behind Vegas for first. Meanwhile, the Blue Jays start a three-game series against the Marlins this afternoon. Toronto has the second-best record in the AL East over the past 10 games, with 6 wins and 4 losses. Meanwhile, Miami looks to improve on their road record, which is the second-worst across the entire league, with only 7 wins and 14 losses. And finally, the training camp roster for the World Cup was announced this morning. No surprise that the ex-Vancouver Whitecap Alphonso Davies will be captaining the squad. The 25-year-old suffered a hamstring injury earlier this month, but is expected to make an appearance in one of the friendlies, if not when the tournament starts on June 12th.
0: Summit weather.
1: Nothing to worry about on the roads right now. It's looking all clear on highways in our area. In our weather forecast, the chance of showers dropping down to 11 tonight. The chance of showers with a high of 23 tomorrow afternoon. Showers tomorrow night dropping down to 14. And a mix of sun and clouds with a high of 26 for Wednesday. I'm Storm Lenny.
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0: Morty Lies to Me on Summit Radio. Good afternoon. It is Keeson. Coming up, we're talking about the Family Action Network happening May 30th.
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2: The City of Trail will carry out their annual routine weed control applications throughout city parks over the coming weeks. The city will have signage posted in areas where work's taking place. If you notice signage, it simply means a section of the park is temporarily closed while they complete the herbicide application. Signage will be removed once the area is reopened for normal use. The City of Trail appreciates your cooperation in being mindful of posted notices while this routine maintenance is underway.
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It is Keeson, and the Family Action Network is inviting families to a special 2-in-1 event on May 30th. You can come celebrate the Youth Storytelling and Map Making Project, where youth ages 9 to 13 explore their community through art, photography, and conversation. 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So if you're looking for something to do, that might be the place to go. Here's Blue Rodeo on Summit.

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2: The City of Trail will carry out their annual routine weed control applications throughout city parks over the coming weeks. The city will have signage posted in areas where work's taking place. If you notice signage, it simply means a section of the park is temporarily closed while they complete the herbicide application. Signage will be removed once the area is reopened for normal use. The City of Trail appreciates your cooperation in being mindful of posted notices while this routine maintenance is underway.
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something I was thinking about this morning. What is the weirdest habit that you do? I shave in the shower. Is that weird? I've been told it's weird. I mean, if I miss a spot, I just feel my my face. And if I've missed, I go back over it with the razor and it's fine. But I've been told, Keeson, you're a weirdo for that. Why would you do that?

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1: I'm Storm Lenny. A garage fire on Olivia Crescenton Trail was quickly contained this afternoon. Kootenay Boundary Regional Fire Rescue says crews were called just after 2 p.m. after reports of smoke coming from the garage. Firefighters arrived to find flames coming from the structure, but they were able to knock it down quickly. No injuries were reported, though the homeowner was treated for smoke inhalation. The cause remains under investigation. We'll find out tonight how Trail City Council feels about having an overdose prevention site. There is no proposal for such a facility, either at a fixed location or as a mobile service, but Councillor Nick Cashwell feels they should have a discussion about it. He introduced a notice of motion last month that will be on the agenda tonight. An RDCK director is calling for a better plan for rural encampments.
2: Recently, there's been a number of complaints from residents around the GOB and Horlicks Point area regarding homeless encampments popping up in the area.
1: Area E Director Cheryl Graham says the situation is complicated by overlapping jurisdictions, making it difficult to coordinate a response.
2: So the residents and myself are struggling with identifying the exact jurisdictional boundaries. And this problem is compounded by the fact that these encampments are moving around. So they're going from one jurisdiction to another.
1: She'd like the district to look at ways to improve coordination and develop a plan for how rural areas should respond to encampment issues. A boil water notice and emergency water restrictions are in effect in Ryandale. The RDCK says equipment issues and heavy water use cause reservoir levels to drop and depressurized parts of the water system. As a result, residents are being told to limit water use to essential needs only. No irrigation is permitted. Officials also say water should be boiled for at least a minute before drinking or cooking until the notice is lifted. The city of Grand Forks is wrestling with a rising number of shipping containers. City staff say they're subject to various regulations depending on how they're being used. Councillor Neil Krog says some are well hidden, but as for others,
3: some of them are ugly. So I would like to ensure that we're looking at the aesthetics of it.
1: City staff plan to drop a brochure for people thinking about getting them. Council has approved a shipping container for the Boundary Helping Hands Feline Rescue Society. It's for storage. Neither of the two declared Castle Garmeryl candidates is surprised that the other is running. City Councillor Brian Bogle says he's been thinking about it for a long time.
4: I want to give back to the community that's been very good to me. And my 5 years on council, I've really enjoyed. I've enjoyed the interactions with the community. And I think I'm ready. And it was a pretty easy decision, really.
1: Bogle says he considered running for mayor in 2022, but he's glad he waited. He's been deputy mayor for the past couple of years, as well as chair of the Rec Commission and the city's alternate regional district rep. He's a retired Safeway manager. Meanwhile, City Councillor Sue Heaton-Shrestha-Beedoff stresses her experience as she runs for mayor. She's been on council for 15 years.
5: Experience really does matter around that table. And people know that I, you know, really consistently have advocated for the all residents, and I'm the one that typically asks the difficult questions.
1: Heaton-Shrestha-Beedoff says over the years, she's built relationships and learned what works at City Hall and what doesn't. She's a retired BC Hydro employee. Incumbent Mayor Maria McFadden has announced she won't seek another term in the fall. Creston is moving ahead with a new trail project aimed at improving access between two popular outdoor spaces. The town will build a 200-meter gravel pathway linking Shakursky Park to the Glazer Trail, creating a permanent connection where none currently exists. The town says the goal is to make it safer and easier for people to walk and cycle through the area. Construction is expected to start this summer and take about a month, depending on weather conditions.
0: Summit Sports.
1: The Canadiens are back home to take on the Hurricanes for Game 3 of the Eastern Conference Final. Montreal is still looking to solve Carolina's penalty kill, which has been at a nearly unstoppable 96% this postseason. Montreal has the second-best power play of the remaining four teams in the playoffs, only a couple percent behind Vegas for first. Meanwhile, the Blue Jays start a three-game series against the Marlins this afternoon. Toronto has the second-best record in the AL East over the past 10 games, with 6 wins and 4 losses. Meanwhile, Miami looks to improve on their road record, which is the second-worst across the entire league, with only 7 wins and 14 losses. And finally, the training camp roster for the World Cup was announced this morning. No surprise that the ex-Vancouver